0: it off here in Cleveland on the home run by Travis Bazzana. And tonight's game, second game of the doubleheader on the Pirates Radio Network, has been brought to you by AHN, official medical provider of the Pittsburgh Pirates, caring for you through every win, every loss, and every moment in between. 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

0: WDDH St. Mary's. 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
1: News, I'm Deborah Valentine. An Iranian drone and missile attack on a base in Jordan leaves two U.S. troops dead, one missing, and four hurt. Fox's Chanley Painter says CENTCOM vows to swiftly punish Iran for the deaths.
2: The escalation in U.S. action is in response to continued Iranian attacks on ships in the Strait of Hormuz. Iran has been striking back by targeting Jordan, Iraq, and Arab Gulf states.
1: The State Department is warning Americans, especially those in the Middle East, to exercise increased caution. Fox Weather's Haley Meyer says forecasters are tracking a storm system forming in the Gulf off the coast of Tampa.
3: This is dubbed as Invest 91L, given a medium chance of development within the next few days. Best window would be on Tuesday for this to become a tropical depression or a tropical storm.
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4: Lows level off around 58 overnight under mainly cloudy skies. Sunshine mixed with clouds at times. Sunday, daytime highs approaching 76. Lows around 49. Sunday night, mainly clear skies. From the Weatherology Weather Lab, I'm meteorologist Jennifer Wojcicki for 97.5 The Hound. Right now, 65.

Did you know that peripheral arterial disease, or PAD, affects 12 million Americans and is found most commonly in people over age 50 with a history of smoking, diabetes, high blood pressure, or heart disease? 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
1: News, I'm Deborah Valentine. An Iranian drone and missile attack on a base in Jordan leaves two U.S. troops dead, one missing, and four hurt. Fox's Chanley Painter says CENTCOM vows to swiftly punish Iran for the deaths.
2: The escalation in U.S. action is in response to continued Iranian attacks on ships in the Strait of Hormuz. Iran has been striking back by targeting Jordan, Iraq, and Arab Gulf states.
1: The State Department is warning Americans, especially those in the Middle East, to exercise increased caution. Fox Weather's Haley Meyer says forecasters are tracking a storm system forming in the Gulf off the coast of Tampa.
3: This is dubbed as Invest 91L, given a medium chance of development within the next few days. Best window would be on Tuesday for this to become a tropical depression or a tropical storm.
1: For additional updates, go to foxweather.com. 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
4: Lows level off around 58 overnight under mainly cloudy skies. Sunshine mixed with clouds at times Sunday. Daytime highs approaching 76. Lows around 49 Sunday night, mainly clear skies. From the Weatherology Weather Lab, I'm meteorologist Jennifer Wojcicki for 97.5 The Hound. Right now, 64.

0: Dr. Tejera and his staff at Allegheny Vein and Vascular are committed to helping you maintain your quality of life by treating the source, not just the symptoms.
1: I had swelling or edema in my lower legs. I had continuing ulceration in my inner ankle, which led to the pain and difficulty, you know, daily tasks, walking, being able to exercise like I should be able to.
0: After just one visit, Dr. Tejera suspected she had May-Thurner syndrome, a compressed vein that doesn't allow blood to flow out of the leg. After a diagnostic ultrasound, he performed a simple 20-minute procedure that fixed the problem.
1: Within weeks after the stenting, I had complete healing of my ulcers and much better quality of life. I was able to get through the day without relying on over-the-counter pain medications, taking breaks. I don't remember the last time I felt so good.
0: Specializing in vascular disease for over 17 years, Dr. Bob Tejera provides his patients with exceptional care that's close to home. Call Allegheny Vein and Vascular in Bradford, 814-362-8490.

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He laughed and kissed his mom and said, you're Billy Joe's a man. I can shoot as quick and straight as anybody can.

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Was it yesterday? 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Finally got a ride with a preacher man who asked, were you bound on such a cold, dark afternoon? As we drove on through the rain, as he listened, I explained, and he left me

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0: WDDH St. Mary's. 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
1: News. I'm Deborah Valentine. SATCOM says the latest retaliatory strikes against Iran have ended following Tehran's firing of drones and missiles at a U.S. base in Jordan, which killed two U.S. troops. One remains missing and four others were hurt. Fox's Lucas Tomlinson.
2: Iran fired multiple intermediate-range ballistic missiles that made it through U.S. air defense systems, hit a base in Jordan with dozens of U.S. Air Force personnel at the base.
1: The State Department has issued a cautionary warning to Americans, especially those living abroad. The World Cup final taking place Sunday on Fox between Spain and Argentina.
3: Lionel Messi has led the charge for the Argentinians. He has 8 goals in this tournament, which came into the weekend tied for the tournament lead so far. But Spain has been dominant, only conceding 1 goal in 7 games.
1: Fox's Tony Genualdo reporting President Trump is expected to be in attendance. 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
4: Lows level off around 58 overnight under mainly cloudy skies. Sunshine mixed with clouds at times. Sunday, daytime highs approaching 76. Lows around 49. Sunday night, mainly clear skies. From the Weatherology Weather Lab, I'm meteorologist Jennifer Wojcicki for 97.5 The Hound. Currently 63.

As you know, I rode a freight train north to Detroit City. 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

Now, you don't have to listen. 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
1: 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Fox News, I'm Roxanne Evans. Two U.S. troops are dead, one remains missing after Iranian drone attacks on a base in Jordan, four others injured. The State Department now urging Americans overseas to stay vigilant and others to avoid travel to the Middle East. Here at home, Vermont Senator Bernie Sanders hits the trail for a Michigan progressive pushing a far-left agenda ahead of the election.
2: This is an election between Abdul and the billionaire class.
1: Abdul El Sayed looking to snag the Democratic nomination from Congresswoman Haley Stevens. So far, Stevens is up 4 points. The primary set for August 4th. And firefighters battle major wildfires across the West as hot, dry conditions fuel flames and threaten communities. 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
3: Let's get down to about 58 with fog and spots early overnight under mainly cloudy skies. Partly cloudy skies Sunday. Daytime highs approaching 75. Lows dip down to about 49 Sunday night. From the Weatherology Weather Lab, I'm meteorologist Jennifer Wojcicki for 97.5 The Hound. Right now, it's 62 degrees.

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1: 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Two U.S. troops are dead. One remains missing after Iranian drone attacks on a base in Jordan. Four others injured. The State Department now urging Americans overseas to stay vigilant and others to avoid travel to the Middle East. Here at home, Vermont Senator Bernie Sanders hits the trail for a Michigan progressive pushing a far-left agenda ahead of the election.
2: This is an election between Abdul and the billionaire class.
1: Abdul El-Sayed looking to snag the Democratic nomination from Congresswoman Haley Stevens. So far, Stevens is up 4 points. The primary set for August 4th. And firefighters battle major wildfires across the West as hot, dry conditions fuel flames and threaten communities. 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
3: Will dip down to about 58 with fog and spots early overnight under mainly cloudy skies. Partly cloudy skies Sunday. Daytime highs approaching 75. Lows dip down to about 49 Sunday night. From the Weatherology Weather Lab, I'm meteorologist Jennifer Wojcicki for 97.5 The Hound. Right now, it's 62 degrees.

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0: WDDH St. Mary's, the legends of country play here. 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
1: News, I'm Roxanne Evans. Two American troops are dead. One remains missing in an attack on a U.S. base in Jordan. The State Department issuing a security alert.
2: The Pentagon says 13 U.S. troops, 10 soldiers, and 3 sailors have been wounded in action this week at various bases in the Middle East, likely from Iran's continued attacks in Bahrain.

0: Kuwait and Jordan, and particularly a large attack on that base in Jordan, housing hundreds of U.S. troops and fighter jets.
1: Fox's Lucas Tomlinson. The U.S. dealing with smoke from Canadian wildfires. U.S. politicians blaming the North. Ontario Premier Doug Ford says the finger pointing needs to stop.
2: They have a very short memory. We had the water bombers, everyone ready, going over to California. It was last year.
1: Canada battling over 900 fires. 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
3: Partly cloudy skies with fog and spots early today, with daytime highs approaching 75. Clear skies tonight, lows level off around 49. Highs level off around 78. Tomorrow, mainly sunny. From the Weatherology Weather Lab, I'm meteorologist Jennifer Wojcicki for 97.5 The Hound. Currently, it's 63 degrees.

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1: Breaker 1-9, this here's a rubber duck. You got a copy on me, Big Ben? Come on. Yeah, 10-4, Big Ben, for sure, for sure. By golly, it's clean, clear to Flagtown. Come on. Yeah, it's a big 10-4 there, Big Ben. Yeah, we definitely got the front door, good buddy. Mercy sakes alive, looks like we've got us a convoy.
2: It was the dark of the moon on the 6th of June in a Kenworth pulling logs. Cab over Pete with a reefer on and a Jimmy hauling hogs. We is heading for Bear on I-10 about a mile out of Shaky Town. I says, Pigpen, this here's a rubber duck and I'm about to put the hammer

0: back off them hogs. Good, 10-4, about 5 miles or so. 10, roger, them hogs is getting intense up here.
1: By the time we got into Tulsa Town, we had 85 trucks in all. But they's a roadblock up on the Cloverleaf, and them bears was wall to wall. Yeah, them Smokies as thick as bugs on a bumper. They even had a bear in the air. I says, calling all trucks, this here is the duck. We about to go a-hunting

0: a 10-9 on that Big Ben. Negatory, Big Ben, you're still too close. Yeah, them hulk is starting to close up my sinuses. Mercy sakes, you better back off another 10.
1: Well, we rolled up Interstate 44 like a rocket sled on rails. We tore up all of our swindle sheets and left them setting on scales. By the time we hit that shy town, them bears was getting smart. They'd brought up some reinforcements from the Illinois National Guard. There's armored cars and tanks and jeeps and rigs of every size. Yeah, them chicken coops was full of bears and choppers filled the skies. Well, we shot the line, we went for broke with 1,000 screaming trucks and 11 long-haired friends of Jesus in a chartreuse microbus.
0: Yeah, rubber duck to Sodbuster. Come on there, yeah. 10-4, Sodbuster. Listen, you want to put that microbus in behind that suicide jockey? Yeah, he's hauling dynamite, and he needs all the help he can get.
1: Well, we laid a strip for the Jersey Shore and prepared to cross the line. I could see the bridge was lined with bears, but it didn't have a doggone dime. I says, Pigpen, this here's a rubber duck. We just ain't gonna pay no toll. So we crashed the gate doing 98. I says, let them truckers roll 10-4.

0: York, Big Ben. What's your 20?
1: Omaha.
0: Well, they also want to do them honks out there for sure. Well, mercy sakes, good buddy. We're going to back on out here, so keep the bugs off your glass.
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1: I'm Roxanne Evans. Two American troops are dead. One remains missing in an attack on a U.S. base in Jordan. The State Department issuing a security alert.
2: The Pentagon says 13 U.S. troops, 10 soldiers, and 3 sailors have been wounded in action this week at various bases in the Middle East, likely from Iran's continued attacks in Bahrain, Kuwait, and Jordan, and particularly a large attack on that base in Jordan, housing hundreds of U.S. troops and fighter jets.
1: Fox's Lucas Tomlinson. The U.S. dealing with smoke from Canadian wildfires. U.S. politicians blaming the North. Ontario Premier Doug Ford says the finger pointing needs to stop.
3: They have a very short memory. We had the water bombers, everyone ready, going over to California. It was last year.
1: Canada battling over 900 fires. 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
4: Partly cloudy skies with fog and spots early today, with daytime highs approaching 75. Clear skies tonight, lows level off around 49. Highs level off around 78, tomorrow mainly sunny. From the Weatherology Weather Lab, I'm meteorologist Jennifer Wojcicki for 97.5 The Hound. Right now, it's 62 degrees.

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1: Hey, it's Big D and Bubba. So excited because our buddy Joe Nichols is going to be hanging out with us on Monday morning in the studio.
2: 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Always good to catch up with Joe. 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Rest up. 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

0: Saturday, July 25th, the Elk County Ecumenical presents the Glory Bound Music Festival, happening on the Elk County Courthouse lawn and on Court Street in downtown Ridgeway. The day features American Ninja Warrior Jared Greer, the Trick Shot Ninja, and the Overcoming Obstacles Ministries Ninja Course from 11 to 3. Participation on the course requires a waiver signed by a parent or guardian for all minors. You can print a copy from the event Facebook page or get one at the event. Then, there's live music featuring By the Jordan, Resurrected, and A Day Awaits from 3 till 9. Admission for this wonderful event is absolutely free. Be sure to bring a lawn chair. There will also be vendors on site, including food vendors. So, bring your appetite. Who says there's nothing to do in the area? It's a day full of family, faith, and so much fun. Saturday, July 25th. For more information, search the Glory Bound Music Festival 2026 on Facebook.
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1: 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I'm your host, Greg Bishop. 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On this edition of the Center Square Radio Hour, the trust that funds Social Security benefits for retired seniors, survivors, and people with disabilities faces insolvency in the next 6 years. Washington's Attorney General's Office spokesman told reporters there was no story about AGO and legislative communications over the millionaire's tax, dismissing the investigation by the Center Square as misinformation and nonsense. Schools and government entities in Georgia and Tennessee, they're paying large sums of money to settle lawsuits with educators fired because of their comments about Charlie Kirk, and why the housing market is stuck. All these stories and more on this edition of the Center Square Radio Hour. We'll be right back after this.
2: Teacher Lauren Johnson returned all the graded essays but one. 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
2: 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I became a writer, and I wrote this to thank him.
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5: The OASI Trust Fund is projected to reach insolvency in 2032. Protecting and strengthening Social Security requires absolute fiscal sanity and strict oversight. Every single dollar lost to administrative error, inefficiency, or improper payments is a dollar stolen from the benefits of hardworking Americans. In fiscal year 2024 alone, SSA improperly made billions in overpayments and underpayments.
6: And so Congress needs to get their act together to address Social Security and the insolvency that's coming, instead of poking blame at other people whenever it is our duty and our responsibility.
1: Now, the trust that funds Social Security benefits for retired seniors, survivors, and people with disabilities facing insolvency in the next 6 years, according to that report from the U.S. Social Security Administration. Those affected could include seniors and others all throughout California and the U.S. Madeline Shannon, the Center Square, California reporter, joins us to break this down further. Madeline, thanks for taking time. Just how significant is the possible reduction of Social Security benefits for recipients in California?
7: Hey, Greg. So there is going to be a 22% reduction in benefits payments for Social Security beneficiaries starting in 2032. So retirees who collect Social Security, survivors, and those who are on disability benefits will all see a 22% reduction in their benefits starting that year.
1: Now, the report indicates that, hey, 100% of benefits getting paid out, as they should. But come that 2020, that period of time, just down the road, which isn't far away, what is it, 2032, it's only going to be 78%. That's going to be paid out. And that's where you're finding that 22%. That's a significant chunk of somebody's budget.
7: It really is. And one of the supervisors of the Amador County Board of Supervisors, it's a rural county north of Sacramento, told me that there are a lot of seniors who live in Amador County. So Social Security benefits are a pretty big source of income for a lot of folks. And 22% is a pretty big chunk of their income. So all of those folks are going to have less money in their pocket, and that's going to have some real repercussions for them.
1: Now, Social Security doesn't just help those who are retired after a certain age, supplements their retirement plans, for instance. It also helps out people with disabilities who may not be retirement age. What are some of the things that people rely on Social Security to help pay for?
7: Well, they use Social Security to help pay for groceries, for food, for gas, for health insurance, for out-of-pocket medical expenses. And those are things that some of these people are going to have to cut back on if this 22% reduction is implemented.
1: And again, a 22% reduction possible in the years ahead if nothing's done about it.
8: But you went a little bit further and looked at some analysis from Smart Assets about Social Security in regards to different areas of the state of California. California is one of the largest states in the country, obviously. So you can imagine there's going to be a lot of impact. But what did you find out from their analysis?
7: I found out that Amador County is expected to be the most impacted county in the state. Social Security payments make up 11.4% of local folks' income in that county, and that means that about 12,280 beneficiaries really rely pretty heavily on Social Security payments. I also found out, too, that Los Angeles County is going to be one of the most impacted counties in the state. It is the most populous county. There's about 10 million people who live there, and 1.5 million people who live in LA County receive Social Security, so a pretty high number of people there as well.
8: What are you hearing from legislators or advocates or really anybody that's going to be impacted by this?
7: Well, someone from Smart Asset told me that while California really isn't as economically exposed to the impacts of Social Security cuts as other states, there are a lot of areas in California that have that structural dependence on Social Security just because of the high number of retirees and survivors in those on disability benefits. So it's those communities that are going to feel a major hit.
8: Well, and you had highlighted in some areas there's a larger percentage of the population that is reliant on Social Security. Does that have to deal with like the income thresholds and some of these areas having maybe higher poverty rates?
7: A little bit, but I think mostly it plays into the fact that there are some areas where there's just a higher number of people who live in that county who are around age 65 or older and who collect Social Security benefits. There are just some areas that are a little bit easier to retire in. Some places have a high number of people who have lived in one area most, if not all, of their lives, and they retired there and live there after leaving work, and they can't afford to necessarily live anywhere else because California is so expensive to live anywhere. So a lot of people just kind of stay put in some of the rural communities that they've lived in their whole lives.
8: Now, as we heard at the top of the segment there, members of Congress were tackling this issue just a few weeks ago in Washington, D.C., talking about the possible insolvency and that reduction. Here's some of what Missouri U.S. Representative Jason Smith had to say about the issue.
6: You know, Social Security is not immune to the disease of fraud that seems to have infected so many parts of government. As with other instances of the abuse and misuse of federal funds, fraud within Social Security robs not just taxpayers of hard-earned dollars, but beneficiaries of well-earned benefits. This committee advanced legislation through the House with unanimous support that would make it easier for victims of identity theft, including parents of children whose Social Security numbers have been compromised, to coordinate with the agency to resolve the matter.
8: Madeline, fraud and attacking fraud, it's been a pretty hot issue for the past couple of years now, it seems. Have there been any discussions, at least in California, that you've heard about surrounding fraud concerning Social Security?
7: Not necessarily. Legislators in California this year have really been more worried about using state funds, state taxpayer dollars, to backfill some of the federal reductions to Medi-Cal, our version of Medicaid, and CalFresh, which is food stamps or SNAP benefits. So those are some of the bigger conversations that I've heard surrounding the state's budget and state impacts from the federal budget cuts just from this past year. But fraud in Social Security benefits hasn't really been that much of a discussion so far this year.
8: You know, it's interesting. You mentioned that legislators are talking about backfilling some of the funding that may be reduced from, say, like food stamps, SNAP, and the work requirements there could cause some people to be taken off the rolls if they don't follow those requirements. And California is looking to do that. I know other states like Illinois as well is looking to give lump payments to certain individuals like that. Does that seem to indicate the possibility that down the road when we see some insolvency issues with Social Security that states like California may have to step up and use some taxpayer resources to backfill that?
7: I expect so. I think if we really do see this big reduction in Social Security benefits from the federal government, that the state is going to try to step in and see what they can do to use state taxpayer dollars to help some of these beneficiaries. And if they don't, then I imagine that counties and cities are going to bear some of the cost, and some organizations like food banks are going to try to step in and help seniors and survivors and those with disabilities. But I imagine that that will be a topic of conversation in the state legislature in the next 6 years.
8: No question about it. And we'll have you there watching. Madeline Shannon, the Center Square's California reporter, greatly appreciate your time on this very important story.
1: This is the Center Square Radio Hour. I'm Greg Bishop.
8: The Center Square is a nonpartisan, fact-based newsroom, ranked by impartial media bias watchdogs as closer to the center than other respected news organizations. And we lead other outlets on important stories impacting you in your backyard. Here's yet another example. A Washington Attorney General's office spokesman told reporters there was no story in an exclusive by the Center Square showing the office communicating with legislators about the millionaire's tax in Washington, dismissing the investigation as, quote, misinformation and, quote, nonsense. That's according to new internal emails. Now, detractors of the tax are asking if such advice in those emails is normal. And is that seriously the kind of advice the attorney general gives people? Here's how to pull this trick off. Well, joining us to talk about this story is the Center Square investigative reporter T.J. Martinell. T.J., thanks for taking time. You've been digging into this for quite some time. And it all centers around this law that came together to bring about a progressive income tax. And even though previous court rulings slapped this down over the past 100 years. So your reporting revealed some internal communications that state legislators, the Washington Attorney General's office had. And not only revealing that, but other media were interested in what those communications had to say.
9: Right.
8: So ultimately, why should taxpayers be tracking this story and what I expect to be some ongoing developments?
9: Well, I mean, this is taxpayer-funded attorney general's office talking to a taxpayer-funded elected official about how to craft a tax that could legalize another kind of tax, which is a progressive income tax, which voters, taxpayers in the state, have rejected 10 times since the 1930s. So regardless of whether or not this was inappropriate, unethical, illegal, that's all moot, because it's still something that the public should know, because potentially they could be paying this tax. They could be filing an income tax return in Washington state, and they already have to do one for the federal government. And so one of the issues is that they call it a millionaire's tax. And so people think, oh, it doesn't apply to me. Well, even if it's not directly applying to you, it's indirectly applying to you when your people are leaving the state over it that fund your organizations, donate to your nonprofits, or, you know, hire you. But also the purpose of the tax is to lead to another form of an income tax. So the notion that this is just intended to be for a specific group of people making a certain amount of income is, that's not the plan. And so also the idea that they're using taxpayer funded resources to advance a political agenda, which is getting a progressive income tax legalized. At the very least, this is stuff that taxpayers should know about. It's as if the city council in a town passed an increase to the sales tax, and the newspaper wrote about it, and the city spokesperson said, well, there's nothing wrong with what they did. Well, okay, that doesn't change the fact that it affects the people in this town who have to pay the new sales tax.
8: Well, and it's also just, you know, the idea of how are these things crafted? I mean, taxpayers should know how their elected representatives are having conversations with the taxpayer-funded attorney general's office, especially for an issue like this. So let's rewind back to April, when the Center Square story initially published about the initial documents you received, the internal communications, and it was about those documents describing the attorney general's office lawyers advising on how to challenge that nearly 100 years of Washington Supreme Court precedent. What was the initial reaction from the AG's office when that story first published?
9: I mean, internally, they were furious about the story, and they felt like it wasn't a story, and they thought that it's just interesting how they acted as if I was creating a narrative as opposed to just reiterating what they said in these emails. I mean, we literally say in the headline what the prime sponsor for the millionaire's tax said in these emails, and then they act like we're just making it's almost, some of the comments and communications were borderline an alternative reality That's my response to it is they're saying that we're making stuff up when we're literally just quoting the emails and documents.
8: Yeah, you're just putting a mirror up to it, right? I mean, you weren't necessarily, characterizing the value of this information back and forth. Again, it's important information for taxpayers to understand how this particular policy change that passed the legislature came about. Right. So what's great about obtaining internal government emails, it's not just confirmation that they're public records and should be accessible because taxpayers fund the government, but many times it shows taxpayers how their government works internally. It obviously, there was a story here because your records requests led to other media inquiries about this issue. Now, Washington AGO Deputy Communications Director Mike Falk is shown in the most recent batch of emails you got pushing back on the Center Square story. What were some of the things that you found in your most recent records request that he was telling other media outlets?
9: I mean, I think the issue is that he wasn't just trying to provide information. He was trying to construct a narrative and was making very inflammatory remarks about our news organization and our coverage of the Attorney General's office. And him saying that there's nothing to this story just doesn't, I'm sorry, but no, any editor worth their salt, if they found out a reporter of theirs had gotten these records and not written a story about it because they didn't think it was a story, they'd be fired on the spot. You cannot have that kind of mindset and work in journalism or in the media. You know, this was probably, and this wasn't just my opinion. I mean, my personal opinion, when I saw the records, I was like, this is the biggest story I've probably ever going to write, at least up until this point. Who knows what happens moving forward, you know, knock on wood. But I just thought this is the biggest story I've ever seen in my journalism career.
8: Being able to get those types of records, right? I mean, you don't really see attorneys and their clients' records. Those are typically privileged. But I mean, these are all elected officials doing the people's business. So the people should know what's being done behind these types of conversations. But I mean, to say that the Center Square's misleading narrative is nonsense or the story is one of their dumbest yet. Yeah,
9: we pointed out that the fact is it could lead potentially to a progressive income tax that would apply to every Washington resident. That's not what it says in our headline. Our headline says this millionaire's tax is to legalize a progressive income tax. And the spokesperson for the Attorney General's office like mischaracterized the headline. And so it's just they don't seem to be able to get the facts straight. And they also seem to equate people that we interview with our own personal views. When I interview Rob McKenna, the former state attorney general who criticized the communications, or when I interview Jackson Maynard with the Citizen Action Defense Fund, who's involved in the lawsuit against the millionaire tax, when I quote them or feature their interviews, that's their opinions. I'm not writing an editorial column. I'm not writing an opinion piece. I'm getting other people to comment. And that's the other thing is that you had the former state attorney general, Rob McKenna, who's also involved in the lawsuit against the millionaire's tax. He criticized communications. You had a former state Supreme Court justice who's also involved in the lawsuit against the income tax, criticizing these communications. And then, you know, you've had, like you said, other media outlets immediately jumped on this story and wanted to get involved. You had one reporter who requested the same records as I did hours after my story broke. Clearly they thought that this was worth looking into. And so telling people that public communications officers telling reporters that there's no story here, sorry, that's really not, I would dare to say that's really not their place to tell media whether or not there's a story. That's the job of the media to decide. And that's the job of taxpayers and people who, you know, viewers who can reach out and say, we didn't really find anything interesting about it. And the fact that it blew up all over the state, the number of people I've run into who've seen the coverage of this stuff, and the fact that the Attorney General Nick Brown was actively involved in crafting the media responses to other media outlets, either he has nothing better to do with his time, or this was an actual story that he felt like he wanted to be involved in the response. Right. So they can't have it both ways. And this is not the first case where they've said that there's no story here. And when I've reached out to
8: them, it happens a lot all across the state, no question. But somebody else you reached out to, and I think it's important to include this, is the Center Square publisher, Chris Krug. And he provided a statement for this, and we'll just go ahead and read that. The statement says, Mr. Falk has called our reporting misinformation and nonsense to newsroom after newsroom. In none of these emails to media outlets did he name a single thing we got wrong, because he can't. The facts are confirmed by other journalists that he emailed. He's trying to end the reporting without answering what it raised, who received unredacted records, how attorney-client privilege was handled, and his office's role in shaping this bill. He can't have it both ways. So what are other, the detractors out there? You mentioned a few names. What are they saying about all this?
9: As far as trackers, as other media outlets?
8: No, detractors, those who are opposing the tax. Yeah.
9: I mean, the people opposing the tax, they're pointing out that it's different for the attorney general's office to issue legal advice on how to avoid getting a lawsuit, or saying, for example, Governor Ferguson's office, he had personnel reach out to the attorney general's office and say, hey, we're looking at this high income earner tax, and we want to know what are the odds or probability of it surviving a legal challenge. And so they wrote a legal memo, which I also obtained unredacted. And there's nothing wrong with them asking for legal advice. That, again, it's a client asking their attorney for how to do, you know, the legality of something that they want to do within legislating. The difference is that the attorney general's office was actively involved in writing this bill specifically so that it would lead to a Supreme Court ruling outcome. And so that's different. And we're not talking about one ruling that occurred 5-10 years ago. We're talking about a series of legal rulings, all of which have come to the same conclusion over a 90-year period. And also the ramifications of this ruling would be enormous. It would effectively declare income to not be property. And so under our state constitution, you can't tax property at different rates. It has to be uniform by class. And that's, you know, in one of the amendments that they added. And so they have this definition of property that is all things tangible and intangible subject to ownership. So they're trying to claim that your income you don't own. And so that's another issue that's going on with this whole discussion. I think Washington state residents deserve to know that there are members of the attorney general's office and also elected officials who believe that you do not own your income. As
8: TJ, your story impacting how other media outlets are reporting on this issue. It's impacting, of course, the taxpayers, but it's also impacting court filings. Talk a little bit about the latest in this situation when it comes to challenges against this particular law.
9: Yeah. So after my story broke on April 20th, there was a organization that was suing the state over the millionaire's taxes necessity clause, which prevents a referendum. And that was added there, we found out, because the solicitor general for the state made reference to the necessity clause, telling the prime sponsor, if you don't have a necessity clause in there or an emergency clause, that it would allow for a referendum. And so there was a supplemental brief that was added to the lawsuit, which ultimately didn't succeed, but it definitely has. I think the thing that this has done, our coverage, is it's completely transformed the narrative around the initiative that has now been, garnered enough signatures to be on the November ballot, where it's no longer a debate about the millionaire's tax itself. It's a debate about whether or not we want to legalize a progressive income tax in the state. And defenders of the tax can't defend it as a tax only on millionaires and to provide revenue for certain state services, because we know from the emails that was not its purpose.
8: You're reporting, taking something that wasn't known and revealing that to our readers and those in Washington state. We're very much going to be plugging back in with you to get the latest on this story as that continues to develop.
1: 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I'm Greg Bishop. That concludes another week of the Center Square Radio Hour. 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
10: Back a few months ago, I was headlining a great big nightclub. And he put me up a couple of days early. I came in a couple of days early, and they put me up at what they call the Star Suite. Now, here I am, headliner in one of the biggest nightclubs in the country, and I wake up at 8 o'clock in the morning in this Star Suite, all by myself. Yeah, that's what I said. Aw. But I did what I've always done, man, to cheer myself up. I picked up my guitar, I sat down, I wrote me a little song. Now this is how it feels to be alone at the top of the hill, trying to figure out why.

you're doing what? We're doing the best that we can. I guess you could say I'm a loner, a cowboy outlaw, tough and proud. Well, I could have lots of friends if I wanted.

One more time. What are we doing? We're doing the best that we can. Give yourself a hand. Yeah.

Good morning, and welcome to this presentation of The Light on the Hill, brought to you by the Mount Jewett and Hazelhurst Global Methodist Churches.

0: Good morning and welcome, friends, to the Light on a Hill radio program, a ministry of the Hazelhurst Global Methodist Church and the Mount Jewett Light on the Hill Community Church. I'm Jeff Wolf, and I am sure glad you've tuned in and joined us this morning as we start a new week together. And we are blessed to be back with you again today to share the gospel and teachings of Jesus Christ and some great old country hymns, too. Now, today's program is sponsored by Park and Diane Rapp of Cottersport. And we received a wonderful letter from the Rapps with words of encouragement and some great song suggestions as well. And we are dedicating to them the songs we'll be playing today. Now, Diana Bernhardt is our presenter this morning, and her talk is entitled, They Finally Got It. So let's get right to Diana's wonderful message and some great country hymns.
1: Good morning. This is Diana Bernhardt from the Light on the Hill Methodist Church in Mount Jewett. Our message today is They Finally Got It. And the scripture is Luke 24, verses 13 through 31, which read, And behold, that very day, two of the disciples were going to a village called Emmaus, which is about 7 miles from Jerusalem. And they were talking with each other about all these things that had occurred. And while they were conversing and discussing together, Jesus himself caught up with them and was already accompanying them. But their eyes were held so that they did not recognize him. And he said to them, What is this discussion that you are exchanging between yourselves as you walk along? And they stood still, looking sad and downcast. Then one of them, named Cleopas, answered him, Do you alone dwell as a stranger in Jerusalem and not know the things that have occurred here these last days? And he said to them, What kind of things? And they said to him, About Jesus of Nazareth, who was a prophet, mighty in work and word before God and all the people, and how our chief priests and rulers gave him up to be sentenced to death and crucified him. But we were hoping that it was he who would redeem and set Israel free. Yes, and besides all this, it is now the third day since these things occurred. And moreover, some women of our company astounded us and drove us out of our senses. They were at the tomb early this morning, but did not find his body. And they returned saying that they had seen a vision of angels who said that he was alive. So some of those who were with us went to the tomb, and they found it just as the women had said, but him they did not see. And Jesus said to them, O foolish ones, and slow of heart to believe everything that the prophets have spoken.
0: Let's take a break right there in Diana's message and listen to Buck Owens, who sings and reminds us to pray every day.

0: Was it not necessary and essentially fitting that the Christ, the Messiah, should suffer all these things before entering into his glory? Then, beginning with Moses and throughout all the prophets, he went on explaining and interpreting to them in all the scriptures the things concerning and referring to himself. Then they drew near the village to which they were going, and he acted as if he would go further. But they urged and insisted, saying to him, "Remain with us, for it is toward evening, and the day is now far spent." So he went in to stay with them. And it occurred that as he reclined at table with them, he took a loaf of bread, and praised God, and gave thanks, and asked a blessing, and then broke it and was giving it to them. When their eyes were instantly opened, and they clearly recognized him, and he vanished. Those two men who were walking from Jerusalem to Emmaus had been through a lot over the last 3 days. Of course they were downcast and talking in low, sad tones. They were followers of Jesus, who they believed was the Messiah. The Messiah is the expected king and deliverer of the Jews. These two men and their families had prayed for generations for the Messiah to come. The previous Friday, these men watched Jesus' mother and his inner circle of disciples stand at the foot of the cross he was hanging on, and they all watched Jesus die an agonizing death. They also watched as his body was taken down and quickly buried. Many people at that time believed the Messiah would be a great warrior, a military leader. These two men were probably expecting Jesus to start forming an army, and they would have gladly volunteered to join it. Their dreams of following Jesus into battle to overthrow the Roman occupation had been blown to bits. I can't imagine how they even got out of bed that morning. But that morning, Jesus had come back to life, and he felt that now that his followers were no longer expecting him to fight the Romans, he would be able to get them to focus on the Old Testament scriptures, which described him and his true mission. And that all started with these two guys.
1: Now, here's Grandpa Jones with "I'll Meet You in the Morning."

Jesus walked with them and explained along the way why he had to suffer and die and be resurrected. He also explained that the enemy he came to destroy was the hold Satan had over people through sin and the result of sin, which is death. Do you remember what Jesus said right before he died? He said, "It is finished." By that, he meant that the reason for his coming to earth in a human body was to provide a way for the human soul to avoid hell and enter heaven instead. All it would take is for Jesus to die the death we deserved and to cover our sins with the blood he shed on that cross. What a ghastly, horrible price to pay for the ransom for my soul and yours. Are you grateful? I am. Do you truly understand what he did for us? It is mind-boggling to me that anyone could love me that much. But over the years, as I have read my Bible, I've come to understand that he really, really does. In fact, I sincerely believe that if I was the only person on earth who sinned, Jesus still would have sacrificed himself to save my soul. Praise God, praise God. If you have been born again, the Holy Spirit lives in you. I sincerely believe that if I was the only person on earth who sinned, Jesus still would have sacrificed himself to save my soul.

defined. What they are looking for is reconciliation with God, and they can find it by the blood of Jesus Christ. We can never, ever repay God for his mercy, but we can please him by loving one another and our neighbors, and we can show him how much we adore him by enthusiastic worship. Is that too much to ask? I don't think so. Thank you for listening. God bless you. Amen.

0: The Bible says, in spite of our rebellion and rejection, God loves you. He loves you so much that he gave his son to die for your sins. And when Christ died on that cross, he became guilty of lying. He became guilty of slander. He became guilty of jealousy. He became guilty of the most filthy, dirty sins. Christ took the hell that you and I deserve. Now God said, receive him, believe in him, put your trust and your confidence in him, and I will forgive your sins, and I will guarantee you eternity in heaven. It's all yours, and it's all free. All you have to do is receive it.
1: Today, I'm asking you to put your trust in Christ. I'm going to ask you to pray this prayer, sentence by sentence after me. Dear Heavenly Father, I know that I'm a sinner, and I ask for your forgiveness.

0: I believe you've died for my sins and rose from the dead. I turn from my sins. I repent of my sins. I invite you to come into my heart and life. I want to trust and follow you as my Lord and Savior. In Jesus' name, amen.
1: He's alive. I've given my life not to a dead Christ, but to a living Christ. And he's given me a song to sing. He's given me a flag to follow. I have reason for existence. I know where I've come from. I know why I'm here. I know where I'm going. Do you?
2: We sure hope you prayed that prayer of salvation with Reverend Billy Graham. And if you did, or you'd just like to connect with someone because you have some questions or concerns, or if you'd like us to pray for you or someone you know, won't you please drop us a line at the Light on the Hill Community Church, P.O. Box Q, Mount Jewett, PA, 16740. You can also send us a message on our Facebook page, or you can call our church and leave a message at 814-778-5808. And here's Just Over in the Glory Land by the Hee Haw Gospel Quartet.

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And the Hazelhurst Global Methodist Church, the services start at 8:30 a.m. And at the Mount Jewett Light on the Hill Community Church, we start at 10 a.m. And search around in your community for opportunities to worship.

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You are a blessing to us, and we sincerely thank you. 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Take care, everybody. May the good Lord continue to bless each and every one of us every day. So long.

0: WDDH St. Mary's. 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
1: Good morning and welcome to Covenant Truth, given by Pastor Ron Burkett of Halton Church in Halton, Pennsylvania. We know you'll enjoy today's message. Heavenly Father, I lift up the people listening to your word today. I pray that the cares of this world and the worries that they have may be lifted so that their hearts are an open vessel to your word. In Jesus' name, amen.
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3: You want to turn in your Bibles, please, to the Gospel of Luke and chapter 17. And we're going to continue talking about living from the inside out and not the outside in. When you and I receive Jesus Christ as our personal Lord and Savior, the Bible says, if any man be in Christ, he's a new creature. The old is past. Behold, all things have become new, and all things are of God. You're not the same person you were before Jesus Christ. You're a new creature. The literal translation, you're a new species of human being. That's you. And we're going to talk about living from the inside out versus the outside in. It's so important for the church to realize who we are, because if you don't know who you are, how can you possibly have what you've been promised to have, and how can you do what Jesus said you could do? Your identity is no longer of the world and the world system. Your identity is now of your Savior, Jesus Christ, our Lord. The beginning of this year, we talked about aligning ourselves with the Word of God. And in the last couple of weeks, we're talking about reset. Let's get back to the very principles. That's getting back to the beginning. Being enabled to know who you are in Christ Jesus is where we need to be at this particular time in history. In the 21st century, in our time, God is the same as He's ever been. He's unchangeable. Same yesterday, today, and forever. He changes not. His word don't change. Thank God we got this book called the Bible, amen? Basic instructions before leaving earth. All right, Luke in chapter 17, beginning of verse 20, let's read on here. Now when he was asked by the Pharisees when the kingdom of God would come, he answered them and said, the kingdom of God does not come with observation. That might be something to take notice right there. The kingdom of God does not come with observation, nor will they say, see here or see there, for indeed the kingdom of God is within you. Now, Jesus had not gone to the cross yet. He hadn't been raised from the dead, resurrected from the dead. But he says at this particular time, those who he's talking to, the Pharisees, the Sadducees, those around him, he said, the kingdom of God is within the man. Do you realize that you and I have never really been separated from God? We've just never made the connection. Jesus is the connection to what's already in you from the day you were conceived and born. It's God in you. The Spirit of God. No man can live unless the Spirit is alive in him. James says it this way. He said, faith without works is like the body without a spirit. We've all got the ability to connect, but many don't know how to connect. Well, here's how you connect. You say, Jesus, come into my heart. Let's make the connection. The kingdom of God is within the man. A lot of times we think, well, the kingdom of God is out there someplace, maybe out past Pluto or some other planet out there. No, the kingdom of God is about 18 inches from your nose. It's in you. It's in you. You don't have to yell at God. He's not hard of hearing. You can actually just speak your heart. Do you ever wonder why you bowed your head? That's where he is. Right there, amen. What I want to share with you is something, I've been meditating on this, and, you know, from the time I get up, usually from the time I go to bed and then some. But this is so important, I do believe, for the church to come to the knowledge of what Jesus Christ has done for us. If you want to turn in your Bible, please, to Romans in chapter 4. Romans in chapter 4, just going to lay this foundation so we can build a house on it. Amen. Romans in chapter 4, beginning at verse 16. And it reads like this. Therefore, it is of faith that it might be according to grace, so that the promise might be sure to all the seed, not only to those who are of the law, but also to those who are of the faith of Abraham, who is the father of us all. As it is written, I have made you a father of many nations in the presence of him whom he believed, God, who gives life to the dead and calls those things that do not exist as though they did. This is the operation of God. This is how God works. God gives life to the dead, and he calls those things that do not exist as though they have already previously existed. If God operates that way, and we were created in the image and likeness of God, you might think we might operate that way. You're going to find out that's exactly how we operate. We operate like he operates. Do you know that we're three parts? We are a spirit. That's who we are. We have a soul comprised of our mind, our will, and our emotions, and we're living in a temporal body in which the Bible says is called the flesh. When you got born again, your spirit got born again, now your soul, your mind, your will, and emotion has to be re-educated, not conforming to the world, but being transformed by the renewing of your mind by the word of the living God. But your body hasn't been changed yet. One day you're going to have a glorified body, but until that day, sin is in that body. We're going to get into this. Some of the things I just heard today. You know the devil is trying to pull you down, stamp you out, and get rid of your testimony? That's what he does. He has no power. He has no authority. Jesus beat him up good. But he wants to deceive. He wants to get you to believe something that's not true so that he can have advantage over you. That's why you and I need to know the word of God. Jesus said, you continue on my word. You continue on my word. You're my disciple indeed, and you'll know truth, and truth will make you free. How many want to be free? I want to be free. I don't want to be held in bondage by a defeated devil. Amen? Glory to God. He's under my feet. Is he under yours? The only place legally that Satan has in your life, along with any other devil, is under your feet. Keep that in your mind, church. That's what the scripture tells us. Amen. And he goes on to say, who contrary to hope and hope believed that he became the father of many nations, according to what was spoken, so shall your descendants be. And not being weak in faith, he did not consider his own body already dead, since he was about 100 years old in the deadness of Sarah's womb. He did not waver at the promise of God. I just want to stop right there. He did not waver at the promise of God. Well, you know, we have been given exceedingly great and precious promises by whereby we are partakers of God's nature. That's exactly what Peter says. We are not spectators of God's nature. We are participators of God's nature. Church, that's what we need to know who we are. So we can actually do what he said we could do. And so we can possess what he's given us already to possess. Do you know that there's more to you than meets the eye? I mean, I'm looking at you in the flesh, but I can't see your spirit, but I know one thing. You're a lot better looking in the spirit than you are in your body. I know that much. Because your spirit is perfect. Your soul, your mind, will, and emotion needs to be re-educated. That's what the Bible does for us when you study and meditate on it. You're being not conformed to this world, but being transformed by the renewing of your mind, by the word of the living God. And as our minds are being educated, as we meditate on the word of God, we come into a place where it's like, I'm beginning to understand who I am. I'm beginning to understand what you did for me at that cross, Jesus. I understand. I'm beginning to understand I am not who I was, but I am now who you've made me to be. And if I keep looking on the outside, this thing never changes. It just gets old. It ages. But on the inside, you're being renewed every day. The inner man is being renewed day by day. We all know that. But your outward man's perishing. Well, I used to believe that's what that meant until the Lord straightened me up. Say, like, I like it when the Lord straightens me up. Do you like it when the Lord straightens you up? Turn in your Bible now if you want to. And I suggest that you would like to. Let's go to 1 Corinthians. And I want to show you something I believe that's going to just cause you to want to jump up and run. Hallelujah. 1 Corinthians chapter 1. And beginning here at verse 26, it reads like this. For you see your calling, brethren, that not many wise according to the flesh, not many mighty, not many noble are called. But God has chosen the foolish things of this world to put to shame the wise. God has chosen. Say, God has chosen. If he's chosen, I chose it. If he chose it, I choose it. Do you choose it too? I mean, this is what God chose. God has chosen the foolish things of the world to put to shame the wise. God has chosen the weak things of the world to put to shame the things which are mighty, and base or insignificant things of the world and the things which are despised, God has chosen. And the things which are not, to bring to nothing the things that are. God chose it that way. Insignificant things. I think he's talking about the words of our mouth. Seem to be insignificant, but yet at the same time, the word of God says death and life is in the power of the tongue. Insignificant things of this world, God's chosen it. The things which are not, to bring to nothing the things that are. What do we think about most? What do we concentrate on most? Who we are or the vessel that we're living in? Think about that. The problem with many believers is that we have too much world in us, and we need more word in us. We need to understand who we are. God's about to do something that is going to be phenomenal on this planet. He's not going to get off his throne and come down here and do it. He's not going to send angels to do what he's called the church to do. But he's saying to a church, I need some participation here. I need for somebody to think about me more than the world system that they're living in right now, because we may be in this world, church, but we are certainly not of this world. We're sojourners. We're just traveling through. The church, again, I've said it so many times, the church is the most powerful heavenly expeditionary force that's ever been on the planet. And he's calling us out of our pews into the streets. He's causing us to share this gospel with those that have never heard it. God is able to do all this through his church, because his church has connected with the Spirit of God. He lives in us. We're not alone. We're one with him. That's what Jesus prayed in the 17th chapter of John. Father, I'm one with you. You're one with me. That they, the church, may be one with us. If he prayed that prayer, I believe it's coming to pass. It's been there the whole time, but I do believe there's a generation. I believe we might be that generation to see the Lord break through those clouds. The Lord himself descend from heaven with a shout. The voice of an archangel, the trumpet of God, the dead in Christ shall rise first, and us who are alive and remain shall be changed, and we're going to ascend to be with the Lord forever. I do believe we might see that. Well, let's just keep on going here. Let's go to 2 Corinthians in chapter 4. 2 Corinthians in chapter 4, verse 13. It reads like this. And since we have the same spirit of faith, according to what is written, I believed, and therefore I have spoke. We also believe, and therefore we speak. Do you know whatever you believe is going to come out your mouth? Everything you and I believe is going to come out your mouth. And whatever comes out your mouth is your identification. When you say, I am, whatever you put, I am, and whatever you say is your identification. Now, I'm going to say something, you're going to have to check this out because it's absolutely true. When you say, I am sick, you've identified with sickness. When you say, I am poor, you have identified with poverty. But if you say, I am healed in Christ, that's your new identity. It's living from the inside out, not from the outside in. The world's got its conversation, but God's got his conversation. It's written down for us so we can at least read it. So many people say, I can't do it, I can't do it. Here's the church. I can do all things through Christ who strengthens me. That's my identification. I'm so broke, I can't pay attention. I've heard people say that. That's their identification. Here's our identification as a church. My God supplies all my needs according to his riches in glory by Christ Jesus. That's your identification. I can do all things through Christ. As I believe, I speak. If I believe the world system, I'll speak world system. If I believe the kingdom system which is in me, if I speak the kingdom system, that's my identification. The problem with most people is they're identifying with the wrong thing. Saved by grace through faith, hallelujah, you're going to go to heaven. But you can have a little bit of heaven to get there in, amen. Jesus just didn't die to forgive our sins. He died to give us an abundance of life. He said, the thief cometh not but to steal, to kill, and destroy. I have come to give you life and to give it to you abundantly. I don't know. I know the difference between poverty and I know the difference between doing well. I know the difference between sickness and being healed and whole. Which is better? I want to identify with the Bible. I want to identify with what Jesus did on that cross 2,000 years ago. It's one thing to be forgiven. It's another thing to be delivered from the powers of darkness. And you already have been delivered from the powers of darkness. And you got this guy out there, this creature out there called Lucifer, a fallen angel, totally beat in the very pits of hell by Jesus himself. Jesus raises again from the dead. He defeated death by dying, and he turns around and gives us his life. Do you know that one day you've been born again, your soul's being changed by the renewing of the Word of God, right? But here's the key, that body has not been changed. It's still got sin in it. It's still got sin in it. But one day you're going to get a glorified body. Say amen. A glorified body. Okay. Okay, drop down here now to verse 16 in 2 Corinthians in chapter 4. Therefore, we do not lose heart, even though our outward man is perishing, but the inward man is being renewed day by day. I come to a different... What he's talking about there, every day, if you're following him, you're going to be more mindful of who you are in Christ Jesus than who you are in the world. Amen. The outward man perishing. The inward man being renewed day by day. Here's a good example. John the Baptist. I must become less that he might become greater. That's how we look at one another. Lord, I must become less so that you can become greater in me. That's what Paul did. Galatians 2:20, I have been crucified with Christ, nevertheless I live, yet not I, but I live my life by the faith of the Son of God who gave himself for me. See how it works? Jesus, live your life through me. That's my sacrifice. That's my living sacrifice. I'm alive. He's alive. But he wants to be one with you. Romans in chapter 7. Romans in chapter 7. Anybody getting anything out of this yet today? Now, of course, we're going to skim through this pretty quick. But this is Paul. How many know that Paul had to grow too? He had to grow. Okay, now watch this. For him to come into a complete spiritual fullness and wholeness, he had to grow like we need to grow. By the word of God and by the witness of the Holy Spirit. Now watch this. Romans in chapter 7, verse 13. Has then what is good become death to me? Certainly not. But sin, that it might appear sin, was producing death in me through what is good, so that sin through the commandment might become exceedingly sinful. For we know that the law is spiritual, but I am carnal, sold under sin. Listen to what he says. But I am carnal, sold under sin. And what I am doing, I do not understand. For what I will to do, that I do not practice, but what I hate, that I do. Oh, here we go. Ha ha. How many of us, I don't know why I do it. I sinned. I can't get it right. I'm sold under sin. You know, this is Paul. I am. I'm sold under sin. That's how you were before Jesus. See, Paul's working this out as you have to work it out, as I have to work it out. Hey, any one of us in here perfect? I got news for you. But we're growing. We're advancing. We're becoming knowledgeable of who he's made us to be. Because he always calls that which be not as though it's already been. Ha ha! Already been! Now watch this. Verse 16. If then I do what I will not to do, I agree with the law that it is good. But now it is no longer I who do it, but sin that dwells in me. What kind of a statement is that? Paul says, it's not me doing it, but it's sin that dwells in me. Check this out. Get an understanding today, I pray. Verse 18, for I know that in me, that is in my flesh, nothing good dwells. For to will is present with me, but how to perform what is good I do not find. For the good that I will to do, I do not do, but the evil I will not do, that's what I practice. Paul's figuring something out, and he wants us to know it. We grow out of who we were, and we grow into who we are through the knowledge of the Word of God. Now watch what he says here in 19. For the good that I will to do, I do not do it, but the evil that I will not do, that I practice. Now, if I do what I will not do, it is no longer I who do it. Now we're talking about the spiritual side of you. He says, it's not me doing this, but sin that dwells in me. Your spirit has been made righteous, and you still got sin in your body. Amen? You see this? This is what Paul's trying to get across to the church at Rome. He's not writing to somebody outside the church. He's writing to the church at Rome. Evidently, they have the same problem that many of us have. They don't know who they are. They don't know what they have. Now check it out. Let's continue on here. Verse 21. I find that a law, that evil is present with me, in one who wills to do good. For I delight in the law of God according to the inward man. According to the what? The inward man. What about the outward man? Sin. Inward man. Righteousness. Verse 23. But I see another law in my members warring against the law of my mind and bringing me into captivity to the law of sin which is in my members. Your earth suit has never been born again. Amen. If you didn't have hair before you got saved, you probably don't have hair after you got saved. Amen. Not pointing fingers, not implying anything. Just that you don't, your body didn't change. You might have a better smile on your face because of God's amazing grace. Now watch this. Oh, wretched man that I am, who will deliver me from this body of death? Body of death. I thank God through Jesus Christ our Lord. So then with my mind, I myself serve the law of God, but with the flesh, the law of sin. Chapter 8, verse 1. There is therefore now no condemnation to those who are in Christ Jesus, who do not walk according to the flesh, but according to the Spirit. But the law of the Spirit of life in Christ Jesus has made me free from the law of sin and death. This is the revelation that Paul had. All I got to do is put my mind on the things of the Spirit and oppose the things of the flesh. Do you realize when you got born again, there's a new law available to you that wasn't available to you before Jesus was your Savior? Before Jesus was your Savior, you were under the law of sin and death. After you receive Jesus as your Savior, a new law has already presented itself to you. And this law is the law of freedom. It's the law of life in Christ Jesus. Oh, hallelujah. Wouldn't it be nice if you just pop the cork right off your head and have God pour it in there? And then you don't have to study. You don't have to study. It's all you just, well, I got news for you. He's poured it into us. We just got to research it. You know what John says in 1 John, is about chapter 2 around or something? He says, we know all things because of the anointing or the Spirit of God that's in us. I've learned to do something. I've learned to walk with Him and talk with Him because I realize He knows everything. You might say, I don't know anything. Yes, you do. Yes, you do. And you need to change your confession. The Bible says, I knoweth all things because I have the Spirit of God who lives in me, who has made all things. He's the creator of all things. And everything belongs to Him. I like people that think they have a lot of property, a lot of money on this earth. They have nothing. When you go, it's all here yet. Amen. God will prosper you for one reason and one reason only, so that He can establish His covenant with you and so that you can be a blessing to somebody else. You know who He blesses? He blesses those who are not afraid to bless somebody else. Let's move down here, Romans in chapter 8. Let's move down here to verse 5. I suggest that you read all these things on your own time, but for right now, for those who live according to the flesh set their minds on the things of the flesh. But those who live according to the Spirit, the things of the Spirit. For to be carnally minded is death, but to be spiritually minded is life and peace. Because the carnal mind is enmity against God and is not subject to the law of God, nor indeed can be. So then, those who are in the flesh cannot please God. He's writing to the church in Rome. Is He writing to the church of the 21st century? I say yes. He never changes His word. He never changed. His word's the same yesterday, today, and forever. His ways have never changed either. I believe the church is about to become what God has ordained the church to be when Jesus came out of that tomb. Amen.
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4: 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It's the wildest show on wheels. And you gotta be there.

Good morning, and welcome everyone to St. Leo's Church as we celebrate the 16th Sunday in Ordinary Time. Our opening song is number 465, Gather Your People, number 465. Please stand as we begin this celebration.

0: In the name of the Father, and of the Son, and of the Holy Spirit, the Lord be with you. As we gather this morning, mindful of our sinfulness, let us ask the Lord for forgiveness, peace, and mercy. Lord Jesus, you know our thoughts before we think them. Lord, have mercy. Christ Jesus, you are good and forgiving. Christ, have mercy. Lord Jesus, you do wondrous deeds. Lord, have mercy. May Almighty God have mercy on us, forgive us our sins, and bring us to everlasting life. Glory to God in the highest, and on earth peace to people of goodwill. We praise you, we bless you, we adore you, we glorify you. We give you thanks for your great glory. Lord God, Heavenly King, O God, Almighty Father, Lord Jesus Christ, only begotten Son, Lord God, Lamb of God, Son of the Father, you take away the sins of the world. Have mercy on us. You take away the sins of the world. Receive our prayer. You are seated at the right hand of the Father. Have mercy on us. For you alone are the Holy One. You alone are the Lord. You alone are the Most High, Jesus Christ, with the Holy Spirit, in the glory of God the Father. Amen. Let us pray. Show favor, O Lord, to your servants, and mercifully increase the gifts of your grace, that made fervent in hope, faith, and charity, they may ever be watchful in keeping your commands. Through our Lord Jesus Christ, your Son, who lives and reigns with you in the unity of the Holy Spirit, God forever and ever.
1: The readings begin at number 898 this morning. A reading from the Book of Wisdom. There is no God besides you who have the care of all, that you need show you have not unjustly condemned. For your might is the source of justice. Your mastery over all things makes you lenient to all. For you show your might when the perfection of your power is disbelieved, and in those who know you, you rebuke temerity. But though you are master of might, you judge with clemency, and with much lenience you govern us. For power, whenever you will, attends you, and you taught your people by these deeds that those who are just must be kind. And you gave your children good ground for hope that you would permit repentance for their sins. The word of the Lord. A response this morning, Lord, you are good and forgiving. You, O Lord, are good and forgiving, abounding in kindness to all who call upon you. Hearken, O Lord, to my prayer, and attend to the sound of my pleading. All the nations you have made shall come and worship you, O Lord, and glorify your name, for you are great, and you do wondrous deeds. You alone are God. You, O Lord, are a God merciful and gracious, slow to anger, abounding in kindness and fidelity. Turn toward me and have pity on me. Give your strength to your servant. A reading from the letter of St. Paul to the Romans. Brothers and sisters, the Spirit comes to the aid of our weakness, for we do not know how to pray as we ought, but the Spirit himself intercedes with inexpressible groanings. And the one who searches hearts knows what is the intention of the Spirit, because he intercedes for the holy ones according to God's will. The word of the Lord.

The Lord be with you. A reading from the Holy Gospel according to Matthew. Jesus proposed another parable to the crowd, saying, "Kingdom of heaven may be likened to a man who sowed good seed in his field. While everyone was asleep, his enemy came and sowed weeds all through the wheat, and then went off. When the crop grew and bore fruit, the weeds appeared as well. The slaveholders of the householder came to him and said, 'Master, did you not sow good seed in your field? Where have the weeds come from?' He answered, 'An enemy has done this.' The slave said to him, 'Do you want us to go and pull them up?' He replied, 'No. If you pull up the weeds, you might uproot the wheat along with them. Let them grow together until harvest. Then, at harvest time, I will say to the harvesters, first collect the weeds and tie them into bundles for burning, but gather the wheat into my barn.'" The Gospel of the Lord.

There is a story told of John Paul II, now St. John Paul II, when he was Pope, when he would welcome small little groups of pilgrims to the Apostolic Palace at the Vatican where he lived, and he would often have Mass with them in his private chapel, usually with small groups of priests or bishops, but also sometimes lay people in different groups that came to see him. So that must have been a great honor to have Mass in a very small, intimate space with Pope John Paul II. But this one group was gathering for Mass one day, and before Mass, he would always kneel and pray in chapel, usually for about an hour or so before Mass started. He was an early riser, they say. And these people were coming for Mass, and they kind of observed that the Pope was kneeling there, and there were no words coming really out of his mouth. There were these weird, strange, inaudible sounds that they really couldn't pinpoint, these little like moans and weird little sounds like that. And it continued through the readings, through the distribution of communion, these just odd sounds. Well, I think he was experiencing exactly what Paul tells the Romans today in this second reading, in this very short reading. He tells the Romans, he said, the Holy Spirit is going to know when we're having a quote-unquote bad day, when our weaknesses and our frailties and our flaws are weighing us down, and we do not know how to pray. The right words aren't coming out. We experience this kind of dryness in our prayer, or maybe even amnesia, how to pray, or, you know, some sort of blockage that we just can't express those words. We just don't know how to pray sometimes because of an assortment of many things. And what does Paul say? Then the Spirit comes, he intercedes with inexpressible groanings. That's what Pope John Paul was experiencing. Whatever was going on in his heart and his mind at that point, he realized, you know, I can't do this by myself. My prayer is kind of not working right now. There are no words to express the whatever is happening in my heart and in my soul. So the Holy Spirit has to take over now. And he has to speak this prayer. And he'll speak some kind of heavenly language we don't even understand here on earth. And that was very much his entire life, the lives of many of the saints that we, you know, ask for their intercession day in and day out in our tradition. You know, many of them understood this kind of spiritual dryness, this kind of silent prayer that they have no idea where they were going. So you give it over to the Holy Spirit. Now, I actually experienced that. It wasn't myself. I saw this kind of happen with my pastor growing up. I was home last weekend, so all the memories start to spill back. My grandfather and I were at a wake service for an elderly parishioner, and Father came to do the rosary as he usually did the night before a funeral mass, and he knelt down, started to say the Hail Mary, and he just went blank. We're all looking around going, what happened to him? You know, and it was like really that uncomfortable silence. And then he just kind of picked up right where he left off. And afterwards, I said, what happened? Did you forget how to say the Hail Mary? He said, I have no idea what happened. He said, I don't even remember how long I went silent. Now I realize maybe that's what Paul was talking about to the Romans. You know, sometimes we just do not have the words. Sometimes we actually forget how to pray, or the way we were taught how to pray just doesn't work in a situation we are experiencing right now. So that's when the Holy Spirit has to come in. But we have to let him. We have to be open to the Holy Spirit. We have to surrender to his overshadowing, because he's a lot more powerful than you and me, powerful than anyone here on earth. And we have to allow that to just wash over us. And maybe we do just kind of forget all of, because he's taken over. It's kind of like Pentecost. You know, we know the story. We just heard it a few weeks ago. You know, he came, and all the apostles got to speak all these different languages of the earth. But sometimes he has to descend upon us in our weakness, in our frustrations, in our doubts, and then he starts speaking again, this language that only heaven can understand. But we have to allow him. We have to be open to that kind of surrender and prayer and be willing to give it all to God.
That's hard in our culture and our society. We want to be the masters of our own domain, don't we? We want to have control. We want to have independence. Well, sometimes we just can't. We have to give it all up and surrender to him. You know, John Paul II had an extraordinary devotion to the Blessed Virgin Mary. He said that's who saved him the day in 1981 when he was shot in St. Peter's Square. He said, she guided the bullet away from my heart. But isn't she, in our, of course, our tradition, the one that completely surrendered to the Holy Spirit when the angel came and said, guess what? I know you're 15, but guess what? You're going to have a very important job now. You're going to bear the Son of God. She totally surrendered to the Spirit her whole life. Same with her son, of course. So I think no matter what's frustrating us right now, whatever is weighing us down, whatever doubts we have, whatever is confusing us about the faith or God's role in our life right now, maybe we just need to pick up the rosary this week, just say a Hail Mary perhaps, but take a page from her book. You know, totally and be willing to surrender it all to the Holy Spirit. And I guarantee you, those little groans and whispers are going to happen. He's going to point us the way we need to go. Again, we just have to be open. We have to be willing. Surrendering to the Holy Spirit is not a bad thing. Surrendering to God's will is how we make it home to heaven.

0: And now let's raise our voices with the church throughout the world as we profess our faith and pray our creed. I believe in one God, the Father Almighty, maker of heaven and earth, of all things visible and invisible. I believe in one Lord, Jesus Christ, the only begotten Son of God, born of the Father before all ages, God from God, light from light, true God from true God, begotten, not made, consubstantial with the Father, and through him all things were made. For us men, for our salvation, he came down from heaven, and by the Holy Spirit was incarnate of the Virgin Mary, and became man. For our sake he was crucified under Pontius Pilate. He suffered death and was buried, and rose again on the third day in accordance with the Scriptures. He ascended into heaven and is seated at the right hand of the Father. He will come again in glory to judge the living and the dead, and his kingdom will have no end. I believe in the Holy Spirit, the Lord, the giver of life, who proceeds from the Father and the Son, who with the Father and the Son is adored and glorified, who was spoken through the prophets. I believe in one holy Catholic and apostolic church. I confess one baptism for the forgiveness of sins, and I look forward to the resurrection of the dead and the life of the world to come. Amen. Always confident in God's abundant mercy and the patience of our Father, let us now place our needs and the needs of the world before him.
1: Please respond, Lord, hear our prayer. For those who teach and preach God's word, Pope Leo XIV, Bishop Persico, and all priests, may they become living examples of the good news. We pray to the Lord.
0: Lord, hear our prayer.
1: For world leaders, that they may be guided by the wisdom of the Holy Spirit to govern with justice, compassion, and respect for all human life. We pray to the Lord.
0: Lord, hear our prayer.
1: For all those who are discerning a vocation to the priesthood, or consecrated life, find encouragement through our prayers and sacrifices on their behalf. We pray to the Lord.
0: Lord, hear our prayer.
1: For those in our area who farm the land, may their labor reap an abundant harvest. We pray to the Lord.
0: Lord, hear our prayer.
1: For our Christian brothers and sisters who are suffering persecution for their faith, may Christ in his mercy free them. We pray to the Lord.
0: Lord, hear our prayer.
1: Our continued prayers for all those affected by flash flooding and damaging weather. We pray for the victims and those who are grieving. May Christ be with them and give them hope and understanding. We pray to the Lord.
0: Lord, hear our prayer.
1: For the sick and suffering, may they find the Lord's compassion through our prayers. We pray to the Lord.
0: Lord, hear our prayer.
1: For those who have died, may they share the Lord's victory over death and live forever in the peace of Jesus. And for the forgotten souls in purgatory, we pray to the Lord.
0: Lord, hear our prayer.
1: For Johnny Ehrman, for whom this Mass is being celebrated, we pray to the Lord.
0: Lord, hear our prayer.
1: We pause now to add our own intentions in silence. We pray to the Lord.
0: Lord, hear our prayer. Father, hear our prayers this day and grant us the grace needed to live lives which are holy and pleasing to you. We ask this in all things through Christ our Lord.
2: 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Your words are spirit and life, number 692.

Pray, my sisters and brothers, that my sacrifice and yours may be acceptable to God, the Almighty Father. O God, who in the one perfect sacrifice brought to completion varied offerings of the law, accept, we pray, this sacrifice from your faithful servants, and make it holy as you bless the gifts of Abel, so that what each has offered to the honor of your majesty may benefit the salvation of all. Through Christ our Lord. The Lord be with you. Lift up your hearts. And let us give thanks to the Lord our God. It is truly right and just, our duty and our salvation, always and everywhere, to give you thanks, Lord, Holy Father, almighty and eternal God. For in you we live and move and have our being. And while in this body we not only experience the daily effects of your care, but even now possess the pledge of life eternal. For having received the first fruits of the Spirit through whom you raised up Jesus from the dead, we hope for an everlasting share in the Paschal mystery. So with all the angels, we praise you, as in joyful celebration, we acclaim.

You are indeed holy, O Lord, the fount of all holiness. Make holy, therefore, these gifts, we pray, by sending down your Spirit upon them like the dewfall, so that they may become for us the body and blood of our Lord Jesus Christ. At the time he was betrayed and entered willingly into his passion, he took bread and, giving thanks, broke it and gave it to his disciples, saying, "Take this, all of you, and eat of it. For this is my body, which will be given up for you."

And in a similar way, when supper was ended, he took the chalice, and once more giving thanks, he gave it to his disciples, saying, "Take this, all of you, and drink from it. For this is the chalice of my blood, the blood of the new and eternal covenant, which will be poured out for you and for many for the forgiveness of sins. Do this in memory of me."

Therefore, as we celebrate the memorial of his death and resurrection, we offer you, Lord, the bread of life and the chalice of salvation, giving thanks that you have held us worthy to be in your presence and minister to you. Humbly we pray that, partaking of the body and blood of Christ, we may be gathered into one by the Holy Spirit. Remember, Lord, your church spread throughout the world and bring her to the fullness of charity, together with Leo, our Pope, and Lawrence, our Bishop, and all the clergy. Remember also our brothers and sisters who have fallen asleep in the hope of the resurrection, and all who have died in your mercy. Welcome them into the light of your face. And have mercy on us all, we pray, that with the Blessed Virgin Mary, Mother of God, with Blessed Joseph, her spouse, the blessed apostles, Saint Leo, and all the saints who have pleased you throughout the ages, we may merit to be co-heirs to eternal life, and may praise and glorify you through your Son, Jesus Christ.

At the Savior's command, informed by divine teaching, we dare to say, Our Father, who art in heaven, hallowed be thy name. Thy kingdom come, thy will be done, on earth as it is in heaven. Give us this day our daily bread, and forgive us our trespasses, as we forgive those who trespass against us. And lead us not into temptation, but deliver us from evil. Deliver us, Lord, we pray, from every evil. Graciously grant peace in our days, that by the help of your mercy we may be always free from sin and safe from all distress, as we await the blessed hope and the coming of our Savior, Jesus Christ, for the kingdom, the power, and the glory. Lord Jesus Christ, who said to your apostles, Peace I leave you, my peace I give you, look not on our sins, but on the faith of your church, and graciously grant her peace and unity in accordance with your will, who live and reign forever and ever. The peace of the Lord be with you always. Let us offer each other the sign of peace.

Behold the Lamb of God, behold him who takes away the sins of the world. Blessed are those called to the supper of the Lamb. Lord, I am not worthy that you should enter under my roof, but only say the word and my soul shall be healed.

0: Almighty God, pour forth the Holy Spirit upon the Holy Father and those who assist him in the discernment of our new bishop. May the one chosen have the strength to be a compassionate leader who models humility and joy. Grant him the wisdom of Solomon, the courage of the apostles, and the tenderness of your Son, the Good Shepherd. We also pray for the diocese of Erie that he is called to serve. May we welcome him with open hearts, work with him in a spirit of synodality, called to listen, collaborate, and build unity. Through the intercession of the Blessed Virgin Mary, Mother of the Church, St. Joseph, Protector of the Church, and St. Patrick, the Patron of our diocese, may we journey the path of life with an unwavering focus on the hope we have in Christ, for he lives and reigns forever and ever. Just one announcement, our St. Monica Women's Prayer Group will, of course, meet this Wednesday as usual at 6 p.m. here in the church. Let us pray. And the book. Graciously be present to your people, we pray, O Lord, and lead those you have imbued with heavenly mysteries to pass from former ways to newness of life through Christ our Lord. The Lord be with you. May Almighty God bless you, the Father, and the Son, and the Holy Spirit. Mass is ended. Let us go in peace. St. Michael, the Archangel, defend us in battle. Be our defense against the wickedness and snares of the devil. And may God rebuke him, we humbly pray. And do thou, O Prince of the Heavenly Host, by the power of God, rest into hell Satan and the other evil spirits who prowl about the world to seek the ruin of souls. Amen.
1: The closing hymn is number 732, Praise to the Lord, number 732.

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1: Good Sunday morning to you and welcome to the Hounds Polka Party. It is a beautiful day for some dancing, don't you think? I do. And there's a reason why I say that, because there is a pretty good dance that's going to be coming up today with the North Central Pennsylvania Slovenian Polka Boosters. I'm going to tell you about that in just a few, because we got some music to get to. Celebrating summer, celebrating our fine Keystone States. 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
3: A mix of clouds and sun with fog at times early today, with daytime highs approaching 75. Clear skies tonight, lows level off around 49. Daytime highs approaching 78 tomorrow, mainly sunny skies. From the Weatherology Weather Lab, I'm meteorologist Jennifer Wojcicki for 97.5 The Hound. Right now, 64.
1: It is JJ and the Hound's Polka Party rolls on. There's a party later today. Get out your dancing shoes, spit shine them up, and let's go to the Kersey Firemen's Club as the Rex Tenary Band is going to be performing today from 2 until 5 with the North Central Pennsylvania Slovenian Polka Booster Club. Oh, yes. Remember, if you've never been to a party before, your first one is free. And you're going to have a great time and meet some amazing people like the board here that really puts on a great show every time they have an appearance. John and Pat Moore, Dan and Judy Koza, Bill and Judy Grohlman. Those are the board members, the folks in charge of the club. You should be the next member if you're not already. Because of that, and because you get yourself a new family, so to speak. Great people. And today, Rex Tenary. It's going to be a fun time. Speaking of, how about Kramer's Polka?

0: Grab yourself a drink, rest those feet, because more polkas are on the way on the Hounds Polka Party.
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4: It's JJ, 1 hour in and 1 hour to go. And the big party today happens at the Kersey Fireman's Club. The Rex Tenary Band is going to be performing with the North Central Pennsylvania Slovenian Polka Booster Club. That goes from 2 until 5. And I highly encourage you to get out and have a little fun. Yeah? Go out and have a lot of fun. It's going to be a great time. Speaking of Rex Tenary, we do a little waltzing right now.

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5: A mix of clouds and sun with fog at times early today, with daytime highs approaching 75. Clear skies tonight, lows level off around 49. Daytime highs approaching 78. Tomorrow, mainly sunny skies. From the Weatherology Weather Lab, I'm meteorologist Jennifer Wojcicki for 97.5 The Hound. Currently 63.
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Sure, there's breakdancing, slow dancing, line dancing, even the Macarena. But none of them compare to the polka dance that's happening now. 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
1: 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We have so much to offer. 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
5: It is JJ, and my goodness, how fast 2 hours goes. We've come to the end of another Polka Party show, and I couldn't thank you enough for coming along today. Man, I've had a lot of fun, a lot of great music, and, well, the dancing goes on later today. Yeah, the North Central Pennsylvania Slovenian Polka Boosters having the one and only Rex Tenary Band in town. They're at the Kersey Fireman's Club, as I said, from 2 until 5. So get out. Enjoy. Have some fun. It's going to be a great time. Now, remember, if this is your first dance with the folks there, it's free. You get in free. Not a bad deal at all, all right? Hey, enjoy yourself. Stick around. Talk of the Town is coming up with Denny Heindel and Pirate Baseball. The Bucks and Guardians closing out their series in Cleveland here at 1:15 this afternoon as well. God bless you, my friend. Be good to yourself. Be kind to your neighbor. May the good Lord always take a liking to you. See you next week.

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0: Good afternoon. I'm Denny Heindel, your host for the award-winning Talk of the Town program. 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From its beginning in 2001 through today, this program has taken many twists and turns, but always covering the talk of the town. Our guests have been from the patriotic to the political, from heroes to everyday average citizens, covering subjects that are important, always exciting, and sometimes humorous. Welcome to this edition of Talk of the Town.
1: Good afternoon and welcome to another edition of the award-winning program, Talk of the Town. I'm Denny Heindel, and we're going to get along here with Talk of the Town and Gail Glover. Gail, how are you today?
2: Hi, Denny. I'm good. How are you?
1: Pretty good, pretty good. Tell me all about Glory Bound Music Festival.
2: Well, Glory Bound is one of the events that the Elk County Ecumenical Group brings to Ridgeway. We are a group that was formed in 2023 with a mission to unite the people of Elk County and beyond to serve our communities to the glory of Jesus Christ. And we have a total of, right now, 7 churches between Ridgeway and Johnsonburg that have members that belong to Elk County Ecumenical. And our big event of the year that we have is our Glory Bound Music Festival. And this year we have it scheduled for July 25th on the courthouse lawn area. And we're just hoping for a beautiful day because we're very excited to announce that we are bringing this year Jared Greer, who is the founder of Overcoming Obstacles Ministry. And Jared was a 4-time participant on the American Ninja Warriors TV show. He was known as the Trick Shot Warrior. And he is now bringing his own obstacle course around the country for people to enjoy and try. Even the Warped Wall will be coming. So we're very excited to have Jared and his team come for Glory Bound this year on July 25th.
1: Now you're going to have an actual layout of where people can do a swing or trapeze or whatever?
2: Yeah, absolutely. He will bring the course, and right now it's planned to be set up on Court Street. We'll close off the street and let him set up his set there. And anyone from the age of 5 through adult is welcome to try the course. I will tell everyone, though, that a waiver will be required to be signed by all participants. And for minor participants, it would have to be parental or guardian signature only. And we will have waivers there that can be filled out at the event, or you can go on Elk County Ecumenical Facebook page and get the QR code that you can actually print your own waiver, fill it in, and bring it with you that day to save some time. But absolutely no one will be able to do the course without the waiver, either by themselves or by their parent. So I just want to make sure everybody's aware of that.
1: Oh, yeah, and that's only fair. What age group or what age can participate?
2: We're advertising it as ages 5 through adult. So pretty much everyone can come and try their hand at the course and even the Warped Wall.
1: What about now there's no charge, right?
2: There is no charge. It is an expensive undertaking for Elk County Ecumenical, but fortunately we had a private donor come forward to pay for about 90% of the cost. They were formerly a citizen of Ridgeway and no longer live in the area, but wanted to support the community and its people and their events. So we were very happy to get that donation so we could move forward with the obstacle course.
1: Now, are you going to have any Christian music there?
2: Yes, of course. The obstacle course itself will be held from 11 a.m. to 3 p.m. on Court Street. And following the end of the course at 3, we will be starting our music on the courthouse lawn. We have three Christian bands coming this year.
1: Wow.
2: Yes. We're very excited, too, about that part of the event. It's going to be a full day. There's the course is from 11 to 3. The music is from 3 to 9. And, of course, there will be vendors on the courthouse lawn for the duration of the day as well. So we just have something for everybody, and we hope that everyone comes out and enjoys it, and we just have a good day of praising our Lord Jesus Christ. That's what it's all about with our group, and we want everybody to hear that message and know there's hope. And part of Jared's obstacle course is that he does give a hope-filled message about overcoming obstacles in your own life. So we want everyone to come out and hear that, and also just be part of the day. We really we're praying for a beautiful day and just a nice small town community gathering. We just hope lots of people come and enjoy the day.
1: Now, what about vendors? Are you looking for any vendors?
2: We have a number of vendors already. But if anyone else out there is interested in becoming a vendor, it is $25 for a table. If you are a church or a church youth group, there is no charge for you, but regular vendors are $25 for a table, and you can contact us. You can send us a message if you want to contact me on Facebook. My name is Gail Whaler. And you can go ahead and get a hold of me by a private message, and we'll see that you get a form to set up as a vendor.
1: Now, do you have a web page, or you just go on the Facebook?
2: We just do Facebook, Elk County Ecumenical on Facebook. You can see more information. Like I said, you can get the QR code for the waiver. Also, if you do want to go on the web and find out more about Jared and his program, it's obstacleministry.com. So you can find out more about him and see some of the pictures and maybe what the course will actually look like. He's got several different courses, so I'm not sure which one he's going to set up for us, but you can get a chance to see what they look like on his website.
1: Well, that sounds pretty exciting. Do you have a phone number they could call instead of a web page?
2: For the waiver, you mean, or for?
1: No, in order to set up a vendor.
2: Not right now. We don't. No, they can get a hold of us on Facebook, or they can private message me.
1: But do you have a phone number to private message you?
2: No, they would private.
1: That would just have to be on Facebook.
2: Yeah, they can message me on Facebook. Yeah. But okay. I wanted to tell you a little about the bands that are coming. As I said, there's three Christian bands coming who will be performing between 3 p.m. and 9 p.m. And we have By the Jordan, and they're a group led by Mike and Diana Strike. And they complement each other as they lead worship and bring an element of intimacy and opportunity to draw close to the Father in worship. It's their third year performing at Glory Bound, and we're very happy to have them come back. And also the group Resurrected is another local group. They're a Christian cover band that was formed in 2021 with a mission to spread the gospel of Jesus Christ through music and uplifting messages. And that's Howie McLean and his group, and they're always a crowd pleaser with their brand of music and worship. And again, it's their third year with us. And new to Glory Bound this year is A Day Awaits. And they are intent on creating music for broken people of all walks of life. They have shared the stage with the likes of Newsboys, Danny Gokey, and many more. and they recently released three singles called Soar, Take Me With You, and We Hear You, which can all be found on digital platforms. So we're very excited to bring these three groups and just lift the town of Ridgeway, just have the courthouse lawn just rocking that day. So I think it's going to be a great day.
1: Well, it certainly sounds that way. With Jerry Greer, say if someone would run an autograph from him, he gives autograph too?
2: I would imagine. He'll have a merchandise table there, so if anyone wants to buy a T-shirt or I'm not sure what all he's going to bring with them, but there will be an opportunity that you can get some merchandise, and I'm sure he will take time to spend with the participants if they would want an autograph, yes.
1: Now, what about the Elk County Courthouse, and it's free, right?
2: It is,
1: and what time
2: yes.
1: does it start again?
2: Yes, the whole day is free. There's no fee for the public. The obstacle course starts at 11 and runs until 3, and the music starts at 3 and runs until 9, and the vendors will be there from 11 o'clock on. So we have quite a few of them lined up, and we're excited about that.
1: Now, did the Elk County Commissioners have to give them a little credit that they let you use their facilities?
2: They do. They're very good with allowing us to use the courthouse lawn for our events. This is the third year for Glory Bound, and it'll be the second year that it is on the courthouse lawn. The first year we had it, it was at the carnival grounds. And last year and this year will be the courthouse lawn area. So, yeah, we're very thankful. And living in a small community like Ridgeway, that we can do religious things like this. We can praise Jesus on the courthouse lawn. That is definitely a blessing that not everybody has.
1: You know, and you can't miss it. I mean, just come right down Main Street and right there it is, right?
2: Yes. Yes, there should be... lots going on that day, and hopefully people driving by will see what we're doing and stop in, and everyone is welcome. We have invited people from all over. We've sent notices out. We're advertising. We're working with PA Great Outdoors. They have made us some beautiful rack cards, and they have placed them around the area, and so we're hoping that not just Ridgeway people enjoy this, but we're hoping people from all around will come and enjoy the day.
1: Well, certainly, you know, and that's a good thing about the Hound. We cover 16 counties.
2: Yes, yes.
1: So we're trying to get the message out to you for you.
2: Yes, that's
1: and,
2: why we wanted to.
1: Tell JJ, maybe we'll give you a couple spots to help you out a little bit, and... you know, it sounds like a great thing. It's free to the public.
2: It is.
1: I mean, you can't, it sounds like a very good day for the kids and the adults, actually.
2: Yeah, we're really hoping. We wanted to get something that that encompasses all age groups. And, you know, the kids and the adults will enjoy the course, and then maybe the adults and the older adults will probably enjoy the music more than the kids do, but it just should be, I am just so happy. It's just going to be broadcasted through the downtown Ridgeway. It'll be just a great day of praise and worship, and hopefully everyone will be moved by it.
1: Sure. And Jerry Greer, he'll be doing some calisthenics or whatever you call it on the bars and stuff like
2: yeah,
1: that.
2: Yeah, he'll do a demonstration and you know, for the course, and then he'll set up some challenges and whatnot. I'm sure he will have the crowd motivated, you know, throughout the day.
1: Mm-hmm.
2: And then when we're done at 3, we will have a drawing. We have 4 age groups that we're registering for the course. So we have a gift drawing at the end. We'll have one for each age group, and we'll draw a ticket at the end at 3 when the course is over, when Jared's done. But you do have to be present to win. So plan to come and spend the time there because there's going to be lots of things going on with Jared and the course, and then we'll have the drawing and then the music. So it's a good reason to plan to spend the day in Ridgeway.
1: And you're going to have the drawing, and you're going to have the music and something to eat and all kind of vendors.
2: Yes, yes.
1: It sounds like a great time, and it's something good for Ridgeway also.
2: Yes, that's, I mean, it's just a win-win all around.
1: Right.
2: Just we're glad to be able to sponsor it. We just hope that that it just draws the community and they just have a good worship experience that day.
1: Well, good. Have we missed anything, Gail, that you might want to put on?
2: I don't think so. I think that we've covered pretty much anything. I don't think there's anything else. If anybody's interested in being a part of Elkanah Ecumenical, we're always looking for new members of our group, and you can come and see us that day and let us know you're interested, and we certainly would be happy to have more people participate with our group activities. We don't just do the events in Ridgeway. We also have a part of us, a service part of our group, and that is we have donated a number of items like furniture, clothing, gift cards to local fire victims. And also we provided duffel bags for the kids in Ridgeway School District so they could take supplies home. So we're not just about the parties and the fun. We're also about service. And we put those two together, and that makes us Elkanah Ecumenical.
1: Well, give us the web page again.
2: It's just on Facebook. And it's Elk County Ecumenical, ECUMENICAL.
1: And all the information you gave is on there, right?
2: Yes, the information is on there. Or if you have any questions, you can message me. It's Gail Whaler. I'm on Facebook. And you can get a hold of me if you have any questions or need any more information.
1: Okay, Gail, well, thank you very much for coming on Talk of the Town. The people out there, come over and enjoy yourself and have a good time. And it's a great thing for the area, not only Ridgeway, but the whole area. Get something to eat. They've got a good name there, Jared Greer. Jared will be putting on a demonstration on what he's done on Ninja Warrior. That's right. That's the one that you see on TV.
2: Yeah.
1: And it's a pretty tough course, you know. So come on out and enjoy yourself, and hope to see you there.
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1: Apocalypse Town specializes in interviewing interesting topics, issues, and people who create the Apocalypse Town in your community. I'm Denny Heindel, wishing you a great Sunday and a terrific new week.

There was a lawyer once, his name was Francis Scott Key. He penned a song that I'm sure you're aware of. You've seen it. It's in most hymnals throughout our churches. It's called the National Anthem. It is our song as an American. We go, however, to a ball game. We stand in our church services and we sing the words of that song, and they float over our minds and our lips, and we don't even realize what we're singing. Most of us have memorized it as a child, but we've never really thought about what it means. Let me tell you a story. Francis Scott Key was a lawyer in Baltimore. The colonies were engaged in vicious conflict with the mother country, Britain. Because of this conflict and the protractedness of it, they had accumulated prisoners on both sides. The American colonies had prisoners and the British had prisoners. And the American government initiated a move. They went to the British and they said, "Let us negotiate for the release of these prisoners." They said, "We want to send a man out to discuss this with you." They were holding the American prisoners in boats about 1,000 yards offshore. And they said, "We want to send a man by the name of Francis Scott Key. He will come out and negotiate to see if we can make a mutual exchange." On the appointed day, in a rowboat, he went out to this boat and he negotiated with the British officials. And they reached a conclusion that men could be exchanged on a one-for-one basis. Francis Scott Key, jubilant with the fact that he'd been successful, went down below in the boats, and what he found was a cargo hold full of humanity, men. And he said, "Men, I've got news for you tonight. You're free." He said, "Tonight I have negotiated successfully your return to the colonies." He said, "You'll be taken out of this boat, out of this filth, out of your chains." As he went back up on board to arrange for their passage to the shore, the admiral came and he said, "We have a slight problem." He said, "We will still honor our commitment to release these men, but it'll be merely academic after tonight. It won't matter." Francis Scott Key said, "What do you mean?" He said, "Well, Mr. Key," he said, "tonight we have laid an ultimatum upon the colonies. Your people will either capitulate and lay down the colors of that flag that you think so much of, or you see that fort right over there, Fort Henry?" He said, "We're going to remove it from the face of the earth." He said, "How are you going to do that?" He said, "If you will, scan the horizon of the sea." And as he looked, he could see hundreds of little dots. And he said, "That's the entire British war fleet." He said, "All of the gunpowder, all of the armament is being called upon to demolish that fort. It will be here within striking distance in a matter of about 2.5 hours. He said, "The war is over. These men would be free anyway." He said, "You can't shell that fort." He said, that's a large fort. He said, "It's full of women and children." He says, "It's predominantly not a military fort." He said, "Don't worry about it." They said, "We've left them a way out." And he said, "What's that?" He said, "Do you see that flag way up on the rampart?" He said, "We have told them that if they will lower that flag, the shelling will stop immediately. And we'll know that they've surrendered. And you'll now be under British rule." Francis Scott Key went down below and told the men what was about to happen. And they said, "How many ships?" He said, "Hundreds." The ships got closer. Francis Scott Key went back up on top and he said, "Men, I'll shout down to you what's going on as we watch." As twilight began to fall, and as the haze hung over the ocean as it does at sunset, suddenly, the British war fleet unleashed. He says, "The sound was deafening. There were so many guns that there were no reliefs." He said, "It was absolutely impossible to talk or hear." He said, "Suddenly the sky, although dark, was suddenly lit." And he says, from down below, all he could hear the men, the prisoners, saying was, "Tell us where the flag is. What have they done with the flag? Is the flag still flying over the rampart? Tell us." 1 hour, 2 hours, 3 hours into the shelling, every time the bomb would explode and it would be close to the flag, they could see the flag in the illuminated red glare of that bomb. And Francis Scott Key would report down to the men below, "It's still up. It's not down."
The admiral came and he said, "Your people are insane." He said, "What's the matter with them?" He said, "Don't they understand this is an impossible situation?" Francis Scott Key said he remembered what George Washington had said. He said, "The thing that sets the American Christian apart from all other people in the world is he will die on his feet before he'll live on his knees." The admiral said, "We have now instructed all of the guns to focus on the rampart to take that flag down." He said, "We don't understand something. Our reconnaissance tells us that that flag has been hit directly again and again and again, and yet it's still flying. We don't understand that." But he said, "Now we're about to bring every gun for the next 3 hours to bear on that point." Francis Scott Key said the barrage was unmerciful. All that he could hear was the men down below praying. The prayer, "God, keep that flag flying where we last saw it." Sunrise came. He said there was a heavy mist hanging over the land, but the rampart was tall enough. There stood the flag, completely nondescript, in shreds. The flagpole itself was at a crazy angle, but the flag was still at the top. Francis Scott Key went aboard and immediately went into Fort Henry to see what had happened. And what he found had happened was that that flagpole and that flag had suffered repetitious direct hits. And when hit had fallen, but men, fathers, who knew what it meant for that flag to be on the ground, although knowing that all of the British guns were trained on it, walked over and held it up humanly until they died. Their bodies were removed and others took their place. Francis Scott Key said what held that flagpole in place at that unusual angle were patriots' bodies. He penned the song, "Oh, say can you see by the dawn's early light what so proudly we hailed at the twilight's last gleaming. Or the rocket's red glare, the bombs bursting in air, gave proof through the night that the flag was still there. Oh, say, does that star-spangled banner yet fly and wave o'er the land of the free and the home of the brave?" The debt was demanded. The price, it was paid.

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1: Hey, it's Big D and Bubba. So excited because our buddy Joe Nichols is going to be hanging out with us on Monday morning in the studio.
2: Yeah, he's got some new music out. Always good to catch up with Joe. 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Rest up. 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
1: I'm Ann Carrick. Argentina and Spain face off today to determine this year's World Cup champion. Executive Director of the White House Task Force on the FIFA World Cup 2026, Andrew Giuliani, on Fox and Friends Weekend.
2: There was going to be no better example of American exceptionalism during our first 250 years and the hope and promise during our next 250 years. This was President Trump's vision, and we've executed incredibly well.
1: The game is at 3 p.m. Eastern on Fox. The U.S. has bombarded Iran for the eighth night in a row after two U.S. service members were killed. Fox's Mike Tobin.
3: The casualties were at the Mowafiq Salti Air Base in Jordan, to the eastern side of Jordan. They're a result of Iran's repeated shots at U.S. bases in neighboring countries. At least one strike got through the defenses.
1: Iran's attacks triggering air raids in Israel. 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
4: Clear skies this afternoon with daytime highs approaching 75. Clear skies tonight, lows dip down to about 49. High temperatures reach up to 78. Tomorrow, mainly sunny. From the Weatherology Weather Lab, I'm meteorologist Jennifer Wojcicki for 97.5 The Hound. Right now, 67.

0: 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PNC, brilliantly boring since 1865. Pirates take 2 of 3 from the Cleveland Guardians. And so now they head to New York. And we'll visit the Yankees in a 3-game series starting tomorrow night. But more to talk about when we come back here at Progressive Field. 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

calling home last night, like many nights before. Finally made it to my feet as she opened up the door, and she said, "You're not gonna do this anymore."

She said, just bring those Friday paychecks and I'll cash them all right here. And I'll keep on tap for all your friends, their favorite kind of beer. 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

0: Get ready to count down the week's top 30. Hey, all, I'm Corey Kent, and you know me from these songs. I'm back in the top 10 with this song that features Coe Wetzel. I'm sitting all alone in the cold, Rocky Mountain low. We'll play that song and talk about my plans for the rest of the year as I count down the hits with Lon Helton of Country Air Check. Right now, here's Lon with this week's hottest song.
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0: Megan Maroney in the week's hottest song, Beautiful Things. And later, we'll find out if Megan is sitting pretty at the top of this week's chart on Country Countdown USA. Each week, I'm joined by a top country star who gives me a hand counting down the hits. Along this week is Corey Kent. How are you, man?
1: I'm doing good, man. It's good to see you again.
0: You too. We should probably explain that I guess it was last fall we spent some time together at this little radio and record industry type little golf outing, and I had the pleasure of sitting between you and Gavin Adcock during dinner. One of the things I remember about our chat during dinner was you told me the number of children you had, and I believe at the time there was one on the way. And I thought, wow, you're young to have that many kids.
1: Man, I don't feel that young anymore. These kids will wear you out. But yeah, we just welcomed our fourth baby. Which is crazy for me to say because I still, like, mentally, I'm, like, maybe barely old enough to legally drink. But here I am with four kids. And, it's been – my life outside of country music is very full. I mean, super chaotic and fun and just crazy. And my table's full. Full of laughter. It's a fun life.
0: We'll talk a lot about that life, including living down in Texas, and talk about some other things with you, including your current top 10, Rocky Mountain Low, of course, with Coe Wetzel. And I just heard on the way in here you have a new album coming in September.
1: That's right.
0: All right. So there's a lot to talk about with Corey Kent.
1: A lot.
0: Right now, we'll get things started at number 30. This is Blake Shelton. Let Him In Anyway.
2: Hey,

0: Blake Shelton leading off the week's top 30. Let him in anyway. We're cutting him down here with Corey Kent. Your current top 10 is Rocky Mountain Low, joined by Co Wetzel on the song. And actually, you're one of the writers on this. I mean, at what point did you decide that you wanted to have Co on this with you?
1: Man, as crazy as it sounds, the day that we wrote it, in my mind, it was like, this is my song. Or it's my song with Co, but there's nobody else. Like, there is only one feature on this song that makes sense, and it's Co Wetzel. And I knew that I wanted to cut this song. I knew it was going to be an important part of my record. I didn't know if Co would be down to hop on this song. And I sent him the song, and I just remember him immediately responding, like, man, with like 70 N's at the end of man. He's like, that's a song, brother. I'm in. And what was kind of cool about how this came about was, you know, we both have major labels and we both have managers. There's a lot of people that got to sign off on
0: the business of the music business. Yeah.
1: So we knew that there were so many people that had to sign off that we were just like, what if we don't tell anybody and we just do it? So that's what we did. We took the money out of our own pockets, went and booked the studio in Cisco, Texas, and
0: really
1: hired the film crew, cut the song, and we said, this is what we want to do. This is when we want it to come out, and we want it to go to radio. And to our team's credit, everybody was on board. And 3 days after the song came out, put it out to radio, fastest climbing single we've ever had.
0: Now, that ought to tell you that your instincts are pretty good. And here it is, my co-host Corey Kent, along with Co Wetzel, Rocky Mountain Low.

0: My co-host Corey Kent, along with Cole Wetzel, that's their current top 10, Rocky Mountain Low. And Corey, I got to tell you, as we just listen to that song, first of all, I love the funky vibe of this. This is good, you know. It really is. It just got such a great feel.
1: Yeah, we pulled a lot from one of my favorite eras of music is the 70s, like rock and roll in the 70s. I really feel like that's kind of, in my opinion, like a pinnacle of American music. And Fleetwood Mac is one of the greatest of all time. And they had such a groove in their music that was infectious, and we channeled a bit of that in Rocky Mountain Low, and then obviously put our own flair on it. And I mean, Co and I, neither one of us sound anywhere close to as angelic as some of the Fleetwood Mac vocals.
0: As Stevie Nicks.
1: Nicks, bro. I mean, just what a voice. But obviously, we don't look or sound as good as her, so we did our own thing. And I'm really happy with how it turned out.
0: Yeah, I think as you should. But hang on to that. We'll come back, talk some more about Co and Rocky Mountain Low. We'll do that with our co-host, Corey Kent. Right now, though, at 29, here's Russell Dickerson, Worth Your Wild.

0: Russell Dickerson once again at number 29, Worth Your Wild. I'm Lon Helton, and coming up for my co-host Corey Kent, a beach and some cigars turns into a friendship with Co Wetzel. Country Countdown
1: USA. 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
7: Ample sunshine expected this afternoon with daytime highs approaching 75. Clear skies again tonight, lows dip down to about 48. Mainly clear tomorrow, daytime highs approaching 78. From the Weatherology Weather Lab, I'm meteorologist Jennifer Wojcicki for 97.5 The Hound. Right now, 72.

0: Alexandra Kay, once again, the number 28, Straight for the Heart. We're counting down the hits this week along with my co-host Corey Kent. And a bit ago, we were talking about you getting Coe Wetzel to sing on Rocky Mountain Low with you. Exactly how did you guys meet?
1: We met in Cabo and smoked a cigar on the beach. And I was like, this is the beginning of a beautiful friendship, you know.
0: What were you guys doing in Cabo?
1: We went out there for Casey Donahue does an event out there every year called Boots on the Beach. And they rent out an entire resort, and it's some of the biggest, baddest red dirt Texas country fans. They all go out there for 3 weeks. And he invites Coe Wetzel, myself, it was Pat Green, Josh Abbott, Randy Rogers, Wade Bowen, Mike Ryan, a bunch of us. And
2: they moved Texas to Cabo.
1: Yeah, you basically pick the state of Texas up and move it to Cabo for 3 weeks. And that's where we met a few years ago, and I've just become buddies ever since then. I really admire how he's built his fan base. That is the goal. Like, I look at Coe and I went, this guy's built something completely independently. Like, if he never had another song on the radio, he's still going to be selling tens of thousands of tickets. Because it's not predicated on anything other than who Coe is to his fans. Like, they love him. And so I look at him and I'm like, man, I got so much to learn from you. And in the meantime, let's just smoke these cigars and have fun in Cabo. So we put all the business talk aside. But man, and also just been pulling for him for such a long time because all of us in Texas knew how great he was. Like, you go hear him live, he's a wild man, but he can sing and his songs are great. Like, he writes good songs. So I'm just really excited to see the mainstream radio country world see what we've seen for so long there in Texas.

Coe Wetzel and Jesse Murph with the number one song for 2025, that is High Road. Corey Kent is my co-host as we get back to this week's chart. We're 27. Here's Low Cash and the Wrong Hearts.

0: Low Cash at number 27 with Wrong Hearts. I'm Lon Helton, and coming up, we're going to hear all about the newest addition to the family of my co-host, Corey Kent.
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0: Graylin James again at number 26, Water at a Wedding. Corey Kent, along as my co-host this week, we mentioned your kids at the top. You just welcomed a new girl. Gives you three girls and a boy, but Ivy Love.
1: Ivy Love,
0: yeah. The name came from?
1: Well, you know, the first go-around, right, our first baby that we had after watching that whole process, I looked at my wife and I was like, however many you want to have, or whenever you say stop, we're done. Like, you're in charge, and you can name them, because if I had to do that, we would have zero kids. So, no, we've been pretty collaborative on the names, but Ivy was a name that my wife has loved. And since our first kid, like, she's just always contemplated using this name, and we always waited to name our kids, as weird as that sounds. Like, we never knew if it was a boy or a girl. It's always a surprise on the due date. And then we wanted to make sure that the names fit, you know, and so we would look at that baby and we talk through names, and then, you know, 30 minutes or so after that baby arrived, you'd be like, this looks like a Capri, this looks like a Canyon, or this looks like Steely. And my wife finally got to use this name that she loved, and she's like, this is it, this is her, this is Ivy Love. So
0: I love it. Want to come back and talk some more about all four of your kids in just a little bit. Right now, back to the countdown at 25, here's Riley Green, Think Is You Drunk.

0: Riley Green up a couple of number 25, Think As You Drunk. We're counting them down here with Corey Kent. We're talking about your four kids, latest of whom is Ivy Love. Conscious decision to not know the baby's sex until born.
1: Yeah, family tradition. My wife's from a big Italian immigrant family, and that's just one of their many, many traditions. But I'll say, for the guys specifically, there's a few surprises in life. Like the girls get the good ones. You know, you get proposed to. That's a nice surprise. You know, the honeymoon. Sometimes people keep that a surprise. Where are we going? Oh, just get on the plane and you wind up in some magical beach. And for the guys, the surprises are more like, surprise, honey, I backed into your truck this morning. So I would just say for the guys, this is a guaranteed good surprise. So like I became. I was a skeptic of if I would like that or not. I want to know. I want to plan. And this has been, I bought in, man. All four of them. It was one of the most exhilarating experiences. Yeah. Waiting until that due date.
0: You're right. Very few surprises in life these days. Along with Corey Kent, we are going to get back to the countdown. We're 24. Here's Dustin Lynch, Easy to Love.

0: Dustin Lynch up one at number 24, Easy to Love. I'm Lon Helton, and coming up, a shocking pre-show ritual for my co-host, Corey Kent. Country Countdown USA.
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0: Lainey Wilson and John Mayer up one to number 23, Phone Keys Wallet. Corey Kent is my co-host this week, and up next is John Party. And, of course, you guys were out together on his Honky Tonk Hollywood tour last summer. And the last time you were in here as my co-host, you were telling me you guys had this rather unusual pre-show ritual that involved tasers. So we played that story for John Party, and here's what he said.
1: Yeah, they're like hitting each other and stuff. Like they're a little different. I never saw that. The crew did, but Corey's a great guy. We had a good time on tour, and a lot of fun, man. That was a good tour. The taser thing and slapping each other in the face, that's fun.
0: I'll take your word for that. I think I'll pass on that punching in the chest thing.
1: Yeah, I was like, we got a shot. A shot's cool. What about a high five? What about a group? Let's go. Let's say something on three. Ready? Let's one, two, three. Let's go. Call me old fashioned.
0: They never talked to you in a taser roulette then.
1: You know, I'm good.
2: Dude, yeah, I got to a point on that tour where his entire crew backstage would stop working to come watch who was going to get tased that night.
0: Yeah.
2: I don't know. I love that he's. Yeah, they're a little different. I don't know. They breed them a little different out where we're from. I don't know.
0: Is taser roulette still a thing?
2: Yeah, it is. We had like maybe six or seven on the bus, and we went through Canada, and they took all of our tasers. Apparently, you can't go into Canada with tasers. Just found that out the hard way. And so we stopped traveling with them internationally, and we just got back from England. So now that we're back on our U.S. stateside tour, yeah, it'll be making a re-entry into the ritual.
0: Good idea. Don't want to end up in a foreign prison. I think that's a good
2: American prison, maybe.
0: Well, I'm the guy who started this talk about tasers. It is John Party at number 22, Boots Off.

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6: These are the top 30 hits in the USA as compiled by Country Air Check. I'm Corey Kent, here this week with Lon Helton.
7: Well, thanks, Corey. We're at number 21. It's Dan and Shay, Say So.
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1: Dan and Shay once again at number 21, Say So.
2: I'm Corey Kent here this week with Ron Helton. The next song is by my friend and newcomer Zach John King. Here's Get to Drinkin'.

0: Zach John King again at number 20 with Get to Drinkin'. We're counting down the hits with Corey Kent. Your current top 10, of course, as we talked earlier, is Rocky Mountain Low. That also features Coe Wetzel. But I want to talk here a little bit about your previous hit, which made it into the top 10 for all of last year. And that, of course, is This Heart.
1: You know, usually a heartbreak song is somebody's at fault. It's either like self-deprecating or it's her fault, like she broke your heart. And this was so unique to me because it was like, it's nobody's fault. It's my heart's fault. I can't control what this thing wants. And that is the most real version of, like, if you've ever actually had your heart broken, you're like, I wish I could stop loving this person, but I can't. So I just thought it was so real. And, like, it actually got to the, no pun intended, the heart of the issue of heartbreak. And it's like you can't control who you fall for. I definitely didn't like actively choose to fall in love with my wife. It just happened. You know what I mean? So I just thought that this song in particular was so honest and it rocked. Like, I'm such a sucker for rock and roll that it was just a no-brainer when I heard it. You know, it's just it fit my record perfectly. I was making the Black Bandana record and there was a perfect wide open slot for a rock and roll heartbreak song, and this was it. And you know, people are screaming it at the live shows with tears coming down their face because it means something to them. So you take a chance and you hope it works out, and this one's worked out.

0: That's my co-host Corey Kent with a number one from last year that was also a number eight for all of 2025, that is This Heart. Corey's current hit is Rocky Mountain Low along with Coe Wetzel. As we get back to the countdown at 19, here's Zach Topp, South of Sanity.
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0: Zach Top at number 19, South of Sanity. I'm Lon Helton, and coming up, my co-host Corey Kent plays a dream show with Eric Church. Country Countdown USA.
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9: Lows level off around 48 tonight under clear skies. Mainly sunny tomorrow. Daytime highs approaching 78. Cloudy skies expected tomorrow night. Lows level off around 60. From the Weatherology Weather Lab, I'm meteorologist Jennifer Wojcicki for 97.5 The Hound. Right now, it's 72 degrees.

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1: Hey, I'm Luke Bryan, and you're listening to Country Countdown USA with Lon Helton. And that brings us to my song, Country and She Knows It.

0: Luke Bryan, once again at number 17, Country and She Knows It. My co-host this week is Corey Kent. And actually, as we sit here and talk, it's before the show I'm going to ask you about. And that's playing Red Rocks with Eric Church.
1: Oh, I remember where I was when I got the phone call. I was in Australia with Al Dean. I was at a coffee shop, and my manager called me, and he said, if you could play any venue opening up for any artist, dream show, what would it be? I was like, easy, Red Rocks opening for Eric Church. And he goes, well, you're not going to believe this, but that offer just came through.
0: Seriously.
1: And yeah, so this is, you know, you got to go back to like 16-year-old Corey driving around in a Jeep Wrangler in Bixby, Oklahoma. I had one CD slot in my Jeep. That Chief record lived in that slot. Mm-hmm. I listened to that record front to back more than I've ever listened to any other record front to back. And yeah, if you were to tell 16, 17-year-old me, hey, just stay the course, man, because one of these days you're going to be playing Red Rocks with Eric Church. Like, nobody else on the bill. Nobody else. Just you and Chief. I mean, talk about a dream show. That's going to be another one of those moments where, you know, sometimes you have to force yourself to stop and smell the roses, right? Sometimes the circumstance forces you to stop and smell the roses. And that's going to be one of those moments, man, where you're just like, take it all in, man. Life could have worked out really differently, and be grateful for how it did, because look at where you're at right now.
0: Yeah, it is amazing and pretty cool how all that worked out. And, of course, we're talking about Eric Church, who joins Morgan Wallen and Tim McGraw on this song by Hardy at number 16, MacArthur.
2: My name

0: Hardy, along with Eric Church, Morgan Wallen, and Tim McGraw, number 16, that is MacArthur. I'm Lon Helton, and coming up, we're going to go back 11 years to when my co-host Corey Kent was a contestant on The Voice. Country Countdown USA.
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0: Stella Lefty up one at number 15 with Boston. Corey Kent is my co-host this week. And got to tell you, I was searching the internet looking for some stuff on you and came across this really cool YouTube clip that told me something that I did not know about you, and that's that you were on season 8 of The Voice.
1: Yeah.
0: Season 8, so what's that like?
1: 2015, a long time
0: 2015?
1: Ago. 2015? I was a actual child. I was like 18, maybe 19, maybe like a fresh 19. I said that's the most fun I'd never want to have again.
0: So much I want to ask you about this experience, but I got to admit that I didn't remember you on there. Yeah. And you were, I wouldn't have guessed 18. I might have thought 15.
1: Yeah,
0: or I
1: mean, you dude, were pretty baby face shaved, yeah.
0: So, but you made it to top 8.
1: Yeah.
0: So, and you said it's the most fun you never want to have again. Take me through that process for you, because you were on there quite a bit. You did the knockout rounds.
1: Yeah, made it a pretty good ways. I mean, I spent almost from May of 2014 to May of 2015.
0: Wow.
1: It was a great experience in terms of just being put around a bunch of really great talent. And then obviously getting to be around Blake. Pharrell Williams was very behind the scenes, complimentary of me and helping me. And, you know, it never really made it onto the camera, but he was a huge proponent of me leaning into the rock soul thing. And at the time I was like, I'm a country artist. I don't do that. And then fast forward to this record I've been working on, man, he was right. Like it's this rock soul country thing that has really kind of put me in my own lane. And yeah. I found my the right place for myself within country music.
0: That is just so fascinating and such an interesting part of the journey that has kind of led you to where you are now. But I do want to talk some more about that new music you mentioned, and we'll do that in a little bit with Corey Kent. As we get back to the countdown at 14, here's John Morgan and Kid Myself. We

0: John Morgan again at number 14 with Kid Myself. Corey Kent is my co-host this week, and up next is a fellow Texan, George Burge. And when he was in here as my co-host, he was telling me about a show that he did with you a while back.
1: This was at a time in my career where I was so broke that I could only afford to pay two people on stage. So I had a guitar player and a drummer, and we were in a van and trailer. I didn't have a bass player. I was playing acoustic. We had an electric guitar, and we had a drummer, and we were just fighting like hell to make something happen every night. And so Corey, or Dwayne, one night was kind enough to just plug in a bass, walk out on stage, and start playing with us with a, I think he had a fake mullet, he had a big M-frame mirror glasses, and a football jersey on. And he looked great out there. He put on a great show with us.
0: And the solo?
1: You know, we kind of wrangled him off stage before he got his bass solo in, but it was very good.
2: Man, that was fun. It was fun being out with George. I looked ridiculous, by the way. I looked like an absolute idiot, all by design. Maybe Dwayne will make another appearance one of these days, but yeah, man, that was so fun. That was hilarious. I still get a good laugh out of the pictures from that night.
0: Well, you get all you Texas guys together and...
2: Yeah, you know, you never know.
0: You never know what's going to happen.
2: You never know, man.
0: For sure. We are talking about George Burge. He is joined by Luke Bryan at number 13 with Ride, Ride, Ride.

0: George Burge and Luke Bryan again at number 13, Ride, Ride, Ride. I'm Lon Helton, and coming up, a sneak peek at the new music that's coming from my co-host, Corey Kent.
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10: 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The day features American Ninja Warrior Jared Greer, the Trick Shot Ninja, and the Overcoming Obstacles Ministries Ninja Course from 11 to 3. Participation on the course requires a waiver signed by a parent or guardian for all minors. 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Then, there's live music featuring By the Jordan, Resurrected, and A Day Awaits from 3 till 9. 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Be sure to bring a lawn chair. There will also be vendors on site, including food vendors. 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
12: I had swelling or edema in my lower legs. 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

0: Kenny Chesney at number 12 with Carry On. Corey Kent is my co-host this week, and a little bit earlier you kind of threw out there that you've been working on some new music.
1: Yep.
0: Because Rocky Mountain Low is not from the current album Black Bandana, which says that the new music is coming.
1: Yep.
0: And that's what's in September?
1: Yep, end of September. We actually just announced that September 25th. Our new record, Heartland Rock and Roll, will be out for the world. Man, this, you know, when I think of, when just like we were just talking about, when I think of Eric Church, I think of the Chief record. When I think of Chris Stapleton, I think of that Traveler record. When I think of Casey Musgraves, I think of Golden Hour. Every artist hopes to have that record. That record that when you think of that artist, you can't help but think of that record. And there's not a guarantee that you ever make it. And I've been proud of all the records. I was proud of the Black Top record, proud of the Black Bandana record, even my records before that. But I've never had this feeling of when people think of Corey Kent, this might be the record they think of like forever. And that's a
0: wow.
1: That's terrifying place to be, an exciting place to be. All the emotions that think of a word, it's in there. Like it's just this huge anticipation for this record to drop. I can't control the results. I could be totally wrong, but I've never had this feeling before. And I'm just ready to put this into the world, to bring Heartland Rock and Roll to the world, and let the chips fall where they may.
0: Yeah, and as I mentioned, the new album will be called Heartland Rock and Roll, going to be out September 25th. As we get back to the countdown with Corey Kent, we're number 11. It's Taylor Swift, I Knew It, I Knew You.

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1: I'm Bailey Zimmerman, and you're listening to Country Countdown USA with Lon Helton. My song's next in the week's top 30.

0: Bailey Zimmerman at number 9, that is Chevy Silverado. We're counting them down here with Corey Kent, and you know, a bunch of your friends have been in here talking about you, including Jordan Davis, who told me that he has known you for a long time.
1: Yeah, man, and that's another one, man. Corey, like you said, he was 16. I mean, that had to be, well, if I was still living with Josh, that had to be over 10 years ago. So now Corey's here, number 1's, touring all over the country. I think they're about to have their 4th baby, but as much of a fan I am of Corey in the music sense, I love him more as a person. He's a great dad. I love when I see a phone call from Corey come in, mainly because of what he said. I know that we're not going to talk about music and we're going to catch up on life. And man, he's one of the best ones out there. That's a good dude right there.
2: Yeah, when I first came to Nashville, I hadn't moved here yet. I moved here when I was 17. But when I was 16, I was making trips just about every month. And I met Jordan's roommate.
0: Really?
2: I sent him a text message. I said, hey, I'm Corey. I'm from Oklahoma. I'm 16. I'm out here trying to write some songs, and I got your info. Would you be down to write a song? And he was like, yeah, man, come by the house. So I walked in the house, and there's a big old bearded dude in Wrangler bootcut jeans and flip-flops. And I remember going, this is the most backwoods Louisiana boy I've ever met, dude. And we wrote probably some really terrible songs together, but that was the first time I met Jordan, and he was the first one I ever saw make it. And that was huge for me. It made it feel tangible. Like if he could do it, maybe I could do it. He's one of those few guys that is I call it chasing two dreams at the same time. Mm-hmm, mm-hmm. You know, being a family man and also having this ambition to be the best at what you do. He's been inspiring to watch.

0: Our recent number one from Jordan Davis, Turn This Truck Around. We're counting them down here with Corey Kent, and as we get back to this week's chart, here's Ella Langley at number 8, Be Her.
1: It's

0: Ella Langley spent a couple of weeks at number one, number eight this week, that is, Be Her. I'm Lon Helton, and coming up, the current hit from my co-host, Corey Kent. 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
1: When you first saw her, she was out walking her dog. 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

lows of a low of around 48 tonight under clear skies. Mainly sunny tomorrow, daytime highs approaching 78. Cloudy skies expected tomorrow night, lows of a low of around 60. From the Weatherology Weather Lab, I'm meteorologist Jennifer Wojcicki for 97.5 The Hound. Right now, it's 71 degrees.

0: Luke Combs up one to number seven, Be By You. Corey Kent is my co-host this week, and a couple times through the show you mentioned the name of Parker McCollum. Of course, you guys spent some time on the road together a couple of years ago, and when Parker was in here, he talked about that.
1: I loved having Corey out, and then, you know, to see the success he's had has been awesome. I love to see guys winning. And it's funny about Corey being on that tour last year. I still have his end of tour gift at my house. Because you can't, it's not something I could really ship to him. So at some point or another, I'm going to get him his end of tour gift. it's been sitting at my house, still in the box. I'm like, I don't know how I'm going to get it to him without seeing him in person. So one day, Corey, I'll get you your end of tour present.
2: Hey, I always thought he forgot about that. That's good to know.
0: That sounds like you still don't have it.
2: I don't have it. I still don't have it. When was that? When did you talk to Parker?
0: I guess that would have been about 6 months ago.
2: Bro, that's so funny. I was talking to Co about Parker, and I was telling him that story. I was like, man, he said he ordered me something real nice from overseas. I have no idea what it is. And he's like, wasn't that tour like 2 years ago? I was like, yeah. And he goes, man, that's just like P. He's like, we bet on the World Series that the Rangers, he bet me $5,000 the Rangers wouldn't win. And we won. He still owes me that $5,000, man. That's so funny, man. Man, I love Parker. Man, just one of the realest. Mm-hmm. He doesn't try to be anything he's not. He's just Parker. And I love that.

0: Parker McCollum with a hit from last year, What Kind of Man. Corey Kent is my co-host this week. We now come to your song in the countdown. And you know, with a song title like Rocky Mountain Low, it just begs the question, does Rocky Mountain High factor in there anywhere?
1: I think maybe subconsciously a bit. Not really, though. Like, I didn't think, like, let me take this John Denver song and flip it on its head. That wasn't the thought. The thought actually came from my wife and I had taken our family out to Crested Butte, Colorado, and we were teaching our kids how to ski for the first time. And at the end of that trip, my wife and I were like, let's go take one run all the way to the top of the mountain, all the way back down. One last run, no kids, just you and me. And we got to the top of this ski lift, and the three words popped into my head, Rocky Mountain Low. And, you know, Rocky Mountain High makes sense. Rocky Mountain Low is ironic. And I just remember getting hit with that thought, and it was like, that was powerful to me, but I didn't really know what it meant yet. I remember pulling out my phone, my hands were freezing, and I wrote this line down in my phone. And the next time I came through Nashville, we were writing, and he brought up this sound. And it was the skeleton of Rocky Mountain Low. Like, as soon as I heard it, I went, I have an idea for this. And I pulled
0: so
1: that song out.
0: You weren't talking about that title, but he was playing the music, the lick he had laid down, or the tracks he had laid down.
1: Yep.
0: And, wow.
1: And I went, I have the perfect idea. And I pulled my phone out, and I went, I was just in Crested Butte last week, and this is the... And then we just took off. It was one of those songs that, you know, sometimes you sit there for hours and hours, and you're thinking, and you're trying to put these puzzle pieces together, and sometimes they just fall into place. They make sense. It's like you can see the picture before all the pieces are in place, and you just got to kind of get out of the way and let it happen. And that's how this song kind of unfolded.
0: Yeah, I love that. Always love the stories behind the songs. And here is my co-host, Corey Kent, along with Cole Wetzel, Rocky Mountain Low.

0: My co-host Corey Kent, along with Cole Wetzel, they're up 1 to number 6, Rocky Mountain Low. I'm Lon Helton, and coming up, Corey opens stadiums for Morgan Wallen. Country Countdown
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0: Josh Ross with last week's number one. Number five this week, Hate How You Look.
1: I'm Corey Kent here this week with Lon Helton. Here's my friend Ella Langley's duet with Morgan Wallen, I Can't Love You Anymore.

0: Ella Langley and Morgan Wallen up one to number four with I Can't Love You Anymore. Corey Kett is my co-host this week, and we're kind of between two Morgan Wallen songs here on the countdown, so we got to talk about them, and we should, because your first number one, Wild as Her, was written by Morgan.
1: Yeah.
0: What did he ever say to you about that?
1: Man, I didn't even know if he knew. You know, he's got so much going on. He's got 72 songs in the top 10 right now, you know.
0: He does indeed.
1: I didn't know if he was even aware of it at the time. But then, you know, fast forward a bit, and he made us an offer to come out on the road with him, and brought me out on stage, and we got to sing some songs together, and those are the biggest shows we ever played. So clearly he was made aware at some point.
0: Yeah. But doing a stadium show for you in Houston, it had to be like out of body experience.
1: That's probably the best way to explain it. And you know what's cool about that show, and speaks to Morgan's like thoroughness, his thought that he puts into each show in the lineup. It was me, Ko Wetzel, and Morgan. Mm-hmm. He could have had anybody, and he chose Ko and he chose us. And I think it's because he knew in the state of Texas, these people are going to love this lineup. And that was a really cool thing for me to see. And, you know, Ko and I both talked about that show. Just like, man, how crazy was it to be playing a football stadium in the state of Texas? It was just, I don't know if we'll ever be able to thank Morgan enough for the opportunity. That's the biggest show either of us have ever played.
0: Yeah, I would think that has to be a pretty huge thrill. And we're talking about Morgan Wallen, who is next at number three with Don't We.

0: Morgan Wallen once again at number three, Don't We?
1: I'm Corey Kent, and coming up, Lon and I will have the number one song in the U.S. of A. Country Countdown, USA.
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0: Jason Aldean, once again, at number two. That's Don't Tell on Me. Corey Kent is my co-host. And I want to talk about Jason a little bit here because you started the year with Jason down in Australia. And when he was here, he talked about that.
1: Yeah, Corey's awesome, man. He's one of my favorite young guys. And I tell you, man, the way I fell in love with that guy was just listening to him sing. I mean, I heard his first single and I was like, this guy's amazing. I don't know what the rest of his album sounds like or anything, but the song's great and this guy sings his tail off. So we started talking about openers and I remember throwing his name out going, hey, somebody check on this guy. He's actually going to Australia with us. He's going to be on the shows with us going to Australia here.
0: Oh, really?
1: Yeah. So he's going to make the trip over there and get to run around with him over there for a couple weeks. So yeah, Corey's awesome. I'm a huge fan of his for sure.
2: Come on. That's crazy, man. I mean, it's still hard to wrap your head around, like, hearing the guys that influenced your music, guys that you grew up listening to on the radio, talk about you like that. I mean, like, mm-hmm. you are a peer in some weird way. Mm-hmm. I don't know if I'll ever get used to that. He's like big brother, man. He's become Uncle Jason, you know, and my kids and his kids have hit it off, and are, it just, it was meant to be. That was our first big tour ever, and he gave us a shot. Maybe even before we deserved it. You know, he asked me night one of the tour, he's like, what's your goal here? And I was like, to prove that we deserved the chance that you took on us. But, you know, Aldean, he hadn't been over to Australia in like 10 years, so the demand was high. It was cool, man. I'm just, every time that guy's on stage, I'm taking notes. You know, he has to pick which number one hits he's not going to play that night. You know,
0: like, yeah.
2: If I could do half of what Aldean has done for half as long, that would be a great career.
0: 31 number ones.
2: Yeah.
0: And speaking of number ones, here is the number one song in the USA. It's Megan Maroney, Beautiful Things.